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You're listening to ACCC 102.1 FM. My name's Will, back with Gentle Thoughts on a Sunday morning. It's now 10:04, and I've just come back from a big trip from the great southern land of Louisiana, New Orleans. I was there for the Jazz and Heritage Festival on a big research mission. I spent 4 days listening to music on the second weekend of that festival. I heard the Black Keys, Widespread Panic, a jam band, saw them live. Who else? Little Feat, Herbie Hancock, a lot of gospel as well. And of course, after hours, during the Jazz Fest, they host a lot of gigs around town that you can go see. In fact, the last gig we saw on the Monday after the weekend was Cyril Neville, one of the Neville brothers, one of the last Neville brothers right now. And he performed live in a record shop in New Orleans. So I've got a lot of music and a lot of vinyl to bring back. That one to start was The Meters. They played actually on the Saturday with a great band from New Orleans. So we got New Orleans and sort of Cajun sound this morning. It's good to be back in the Alice as well. Beautiful day today. It's pretty cool this time of year. I'm going to give you something here from Dr. John Mac Rebenack. It's first track off side two from Gumbo. Had a bit of Gumbo in New Orleans as well. It's a classic New Orleans standard by Roy Bird. It's Tipitina.

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It's 18 past 10. You listen to Gentle Thoughts on a Sunday morning. Listening to New Orleans, the sound of New Orleans. I've just been over to the Jazz and Heritage Festival, and we're navigating our way through Dr. John's Gumbo, Mac Rebenack, a big name around the New Orleans scene, and throwing it over to the Meters as well. On their album that probably made them big with their first song, Sissy Strut, it's the Meters. Self-titled, The Meters, this album, this one, it's Stormy. You might know this one, it's a good cover.

Mac Rebinac, the Doctor. Dr. John playing Big Chief there. Go check out that album. It's Dr. John's Gumbo. Pretty flawless album there. You can go listen to all that. I'm going to play something here. This is not very New Orleans. I think they're from Georgia, this lot. It's a Little Feat. This one I was pretty happy to get. I was looking through a record store in New Orleans and came across. I had a bunch of records, some used in my hand. And as soon as I came across three brand new Little Feat albums, I completely swapped everything I had out for these three albums to fit into my budget. I'm very happy to have these three. This one I'm going to play, though. It is Feats Don't Fail Me Now. George Lowell, rest in peace, of course, is the lead that played with Little Feat.

He played at the festival on the Saturday evening, and it was great to see him. I chose Little Feat over the Eagles, although the Eagles were packed. I couldn't even get in if we tried into that gig. This is Bill Payne was there as well. It's Paul Barra, Lowell George, Sam Clayton, and Kenny Gradney. Now, we got to meet Kenny Gradney as well. He came out to the front of the stage after and said hello to everyone. This one, they played this on the night. It's Skin It Back. It's Little Feat.

Little Feet, Feets Don't Fail Me Now. Thanks to Lowell George for that one. Skin It Back is the track. Great band and good funk playing there. It's 10:30 now. You're still listening to Gentle Thoughts on 8CCC. I think up next, Peter should be in with a little bit country, so stick around. Got, 29 minutes now still to go. I'm going to throw it over to the Butterfield Blues Band. Now, I saw this and I thought I'd listened to this album before, which I reckon I had. Sometimes I just feel like smiling is another New Orleans band, the Butterfield Blues Band. I'm going to play the first track from Side A from this album here. It is Play On.

the Butterfield Blues Band. Just there with Pretty Woman. Go check that album out. It's, what is that called? I got it right here. It's 41 past 10 this morning. That album is called Sometimes I Just Feel Like Smiling from That Crow. Next, we're going to go, well, it's 1971 that album's from. Next, we're going to throw to some records I got from a New Orleans store by Ry Cooder. This one was actually, this is from Seattle, a record store in Seattle. And this one came as a promotional record. It was used on a radio station, secondhand, but good quality as well. It's from Borderline by Ry Cooder. It's crazy about an automobile.

Boogie. Let's say walking women home is a thing of the past. Women wants to ride and ride around in class. Some like Cadillacs, boys. Some like foes. Some like anything as long as it rolls.

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You don't seem like the women in this town just don't pay no attention to you unless you drive.

Ryakuta. Crazy about an automobile. From Borderline. Came after that album he did that has Down in Hollywood. It's Bop Till You Drop. That's a cover album he did to sort of revitalize his career midway through a bit of a midlife crisis, I suppose. Some great tracks on that one as well. Maybe I'll play another one after that. Let's start back to a New Orleans band, though. Let's go to the Meters. This one's Strutton. I reckon it's probably one of their underrated albums. A lot of chicken-themed songs on this one. I'll play the first one off the track and you'll see what I'm talking about. Enjoy this.

Time is flying by. It is 6 to 11 on 8CCC 102.1 FM. Thanks for tuning in. I've got to mention, you'll be listening on a Tuesday afternoon in Sydney as well. G'day to you and thanks for tuning in. Hope you've enjoyed this show. You can go see the track listing on the 8CCC app, actually. 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Download that, go onto the website, and you can listen back to this show on Gentle Thoughts, or you can see the track listing. Been a lot of New Orleans sound, except for this Rykooda and the Little Feet. We've had, Dr. John and the Meters. Big time. Thanks for tuning in. I'll see you next Sunday. It's good to be back. And for now, keep it real. This is Don't Make Your Move Too Soon.

Right, Kurt, Borderline. That's a new album from Seattle I just got upon my return. Thanks for tuning in. Spend gentle thoughts and enjoy this on a Tuesday afternoon in Sydney as well. It's nearly 11 o'clock. Stick around for a little bit country with Peter. For now, keep it real.

Good morning, everyone. You're listening to A Little Bit Country on 8CCC, and my name's Peter. A bit of a long bracket there to start the show, but I felt like listening to some David Allan Coe and Kris Kristofferson. David Allan Coe sadly passed away last week. Got a huge collection of great songs. We just heard These Days from his album called Texas Moon, and it's still one of the greatest album covers I've ever seen. You've got 1, 2, 3, 4, 5, 6, 7, 8, 9 of the boys and one canine giving the full moon in front of a road truck. Well, it's like a road train, sort of. I don't know what they call them in America. With David Allan Coe written in cursive handwriting. And we heard a few tracks from Kris Kristofferson as well. We had What About Me. We had Got You. We had What About Me from the Repossessed album. We had David Allan Coe, Got You On My Mind, and Give My Love to Rose from that Texas Moon album. And then we started the show with Mean Old Man. And I just want to rewind the vinyl back a little bit, a little bit of scratching. This is one of my favorite David Allan Coe renditions. He didn't write the song, but this is a song that I've played a few times with Emma Gerard. Shout out to Emma down. And then we started the show with Mean Old Man. And I just want to rewind the vinyl back a little bit, a little bit of scratching. This is one of my favorite David Allan Coe renditions. He didn't write the

that's all that I can think of, but there's like maybe 100 different versions of this song. It's called Satisfied Mind, and the lyrics are eternally relevant. Tune in, listen deeply. Just scratching that vinyl back to the right spot. All right, lift off.

You're listening to A Little Bit Country on 8CCC. That was Slim Dusty with Don't Fool Around Anymore. I was meant to queue up another track. I counted the numbers wrong on the record. But that's a nice song. I hadn't heard that one before. Before that, we had Willie Nelson with Unchained Melody from his Stardust album. That was an album that his record label, he did an album of jazz standards, like 1940s jazz songs. It was in the late 70s, 1978, I think. And his record label said, nah, don't release this. This isn't going to play well with the kids. This is grandpa music. And basically he told them to get fucked. And he released it anyway, and then it sold millions and millions of records, and it's one of his all-time classics. So sometimes the experts, the supposed experts, don't really know what they're talking about. Before that, we had Charlie Pride, I Wonder Could I Live There Anymore? And we started the bracket with A Satisfied Mind, David Allan Coe's version. This next song is from one of the greatest Aussie artists of all time. This is Chad Morgan, and this one's going out to Gutterball Gary. 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

You're listening to a little bit country. That was The Bully of the Town from Jerry Reed. And before that, we had John Prine with Common Sense. And we had some Chad Morgan there. We had The Juvenile Delinquent. And before that was Slim Dusty, Life is Like a River. And then we started with The Sheik of Scrubby Creek. And that one's going out to Gutterball Gary. And now we're going to hear from a CD I got many, many years ago called the BBQ Blues. And it's barbecue-based blues music from 1927 to 1942. And we're going to hear one song from the Mississippi Juke Band. This is A Little Bit Country on 8CCC. We're just going to fix some technical issues and then we'll play that song.

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We just heard Archer with A Rockin' Alone in an Old Rockin' Chair, which was originally done by the Everly Brothers. Archer was in town for the Folk Festival last weekend. Did a very, very lovely ethereal sets with Martha Spencer. It's very, very lovely time out there. Cold, Cold Heart was before that from Jerry Lee Lewis, covering Hank Williams. We had a few covers. We had Ring of Fire from the mighty Dwight Yoakam from his album Three Pairs, kind of a reinventing Johnny Cash into a sort of a country rock song. Before that, we had The Band Keeps Playing On from Buck Owens from his album Tiger by the Tail. And we, the second track, we had quite a long bracket there. We had Nunkanbar Blues from a band called Cuckles. And they were an Aboriginal band from the Broome area. And from the early 80s, they sort of did elements of reggae and country and rock all kind of blended together. And that had Jimmy Chai. He was the main. He was the singer in the band. And we had Stephen Pigram as well, who went on to form the Pigram Brothers. Yeah, pretty cool song. Pretty good band. Should check them out if you can track it down. We also had Barbecue Bust from the Mississippi Juke band from the BBQ Blues compilation. We've got about 40 minutes left till I hand over to Ruffle with Get Out Those Old Records. I think we're going to hear some gospel music. Here's a track from the Louvin Brothers.

Yeah, that's the Great Atomic Power from the Leuven Brothers. I hope there isn't apocalyptic nuclear war, as that song predicts.

Before that, we had You May See Me Walkin' from Ricky Skaggs. And we started that bracket with a Louvin Brothers song. I'm going to change the words to my love song. And now I want to play, I don't know what you call this music. It's Hermanos Gutierrez. I think it's kind of like cosmic instrumental. Cosmic country is its own sort of thing. But I just feel like this is the kind of music that would soundtrack a movie where you're walking down a desert highway. Sort of mysterious man walking down a desert highway. You don't know where he's going or where he's been. And this sort of music starts playing as you get an aerial shot of him slowly walking to wherever he needs to go. This is El Desierto.

You're listening to A Little Bit Country on ACCC, and that was the Cosmic Desert Highway bracket. We had Sonido Cosmica, and we had before that, It's All in Your Mind. And then before that, we had Cumbia Luna, and we started that cosmic journey with El Desierto. They're a pretty cool group worth checking out. It looks like it's two cosmic fellas with lovely mustaches that I'm sure have seen a lot of adventures. Hermanos Gutierrez. And now we're going to play another mustached legend. It wasn't intentional that the brackets would segue this way, but I'm happy, I'm all for it. We're going to hear John Prine with Come Back to Us, Barbara Lewis, Hare Krishna Beauregard. This will be the last bracket of the show, I reckon. We'll go out with a few. We'll ping pong between David Allan Coe and John Prine. Enjoy.

the perfect country and western song. I wrote him back a letter and I told him it was not the perfect country and western song because he hadn't said anything at all about mama or trains or trucks or prison or getting drunk. Well, he sat down and wrote another verse to the song and he sent it to me, and after reading it, I realized that my friend had written the perfect country and western song, and I felt obliged to include it on this album. The last verse goes like this here. Well, I was drunk the day my mom got out of prison.

0: And that's about all the time we have for A Little Bit Country today. We finished off with You Never Even Called Me By My Name from David Allan Co., which was a song written by Steve Goodman and John Prine. And apparently John Prine didn't want songwriting credits on the song because he felt like it disrespected the country music as a genre. So he let Steve Goodman have all the songwriting credits, and then it became a huge hit for David Allan Co. And as a sort of thank you, Steve Goodman bought John Prine, I believe it was a Wurlitzer jukebox. I might have the brand wrong, but like a really, really fantastic jukebox for him. So that was kind of like the present. And we had Forbidden Jimmy before that. And we had another David Allan Co. before that one, but I already put the record in the box. So maybe the ACCC song history website caught it. Let's just have a little look. Maybe. We'll have a quick look for you. 12 p.m. Ooh, that old time feeling. It did catch it. And that's a Guy Clark song. He's another awesome singer-songwriter that if you haven't heard of him and you sort of think, well, I'm not going to tell you what you think or what your tastes are, but if you're inclined not to like country music, which is fine, we all have our deficiencies, listen to Guy Clark. He's got some songs from the heart, and they're true about the human condition, and that's what country music is all about. It's three chords and the truth. And we started that bracket with Come Back to Us, Barbara Lewis, Hare Krishna, Beauregard. Still don't really know what that song's about. That's about someone. That's three chords and that's someone's truth. It's just a very catchy number, that one. But it's time for me to go. I'll be back here next Sunday, 11 till 1 for A Little Bit Country. Hope you have a lovely day. Up next is Ruffle with Get Out Those Old Records. Have a lovely day. Bye.
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0: Well, guess who it is? Look who's back. It's Ruffle.
1: Ruffle? Now, who on earth except Ruffle would have a name like that? Only him. I'd better get off the airways because here is Ruffle with his Get Out Those Old Records.

makes a very good Sunday afternoon to one and all. Welcome along to another edition of Get Out Those Old Records. Another 3 hours of wonderful, wonderful old music. Yes, I think we've got this microphone under control now. Positioning is a bit of a problem, but yes, it's yeah. Well, it's been about 15 years since I've had a new microphone in this studio, so teething troubles, but I think we've got it all under control now. Well, yes, welcome along. We've got our Top of the Pops 75 Years Ago segment coming up very shortly. A new number one this week. Nat King Cole takes the number one spot away from Frankie Lane and his Jezebel hit with Too Young. Yes, Nat King Cole's Too Young makes the number one spot. Week one of a six-week run at the number one spot on the 10th of May 1951. Also this week, the Ink Spots. The Ink Spots. I can't believe the Ink Spots have made the top 10 in 1951. I'm quite staggered. The Ink Spots were from the war years, from late 1930s and 40s. But here they pop up again. Well, I've hadn't listened to this track. It's called Echoes, and I kind of think it's Bill Kenny. It's not really the Ink Spots at all. In fact, I don't hear any of the other Ink Spots, and old Hoppy Jones has long since passed away, but there's none of the other Ink Spots. Only Bill Kenny, the high-pitched tenor. All on his own. It's a solo effort, but he's used the name The Ink Spots, and that's what sold the record, I guess. Yes, Echoes and a song called Bewildered from The Ink Spots. We'll go on after that to our Dead or Alive list, a celebration of birthdays, marking of days of passing of people who've been on the show over the years. Somewhere in the middle, in the second hour, I'll take a little break and bring you a radio spot of years gone by, and we've got the Jimmy Durante show for you this week, and special guest Bob Hope. Yes, last week I questioned whether we'd actually have Bob Hope, but yes, he definitely is. Bob Hope and Victor Moore are our special guests on the Jimmy Durante show this week. If we've got time at the end of the show, I'll visit some of the newer tracks to the show and play some 78s and see how we go, but yes, we don't usually have much time at the end of the show anymore, but there it is. Yes, it's a dead list this week. We don't have any living people on the list. It's getting that way. We're getting more and more of them passing away. So, yes, this week we don't have any living souls on our dead or alive list. The youngest of which is 93. Bob Barnard, if he was still alive, the Australian jazz man, would be 93. The oldest, Fred Astaire, at 127, if he was still with us today. Yes, that's our dead or alive list. Well, let's start with our Top of the Pops 75 years ago. And as I mentioned, Nat King Cole was Too Young. And the flip side, That's My Girl, was the second record that the Capitol label put out here in Australia when they started producing Capitol labels here. Capitol have been going for many, many years in the United States, but here in Australia, this was record number CP002. Was the only other one was CP001, of course, which was Les Paul and Mary Ford, How High the Moon. That was the very first Capitol 78 here in Australia. But this was the second, and it rocketed straight up to the number one spot. Let's have a listen to it. Too Young from Nat King Cole and the orchestra of Les Baxter. Wonderful track. Let's have a listen to it.

0: Here at the National Pioneer Women's Hall of Fame, we have a range of community events throughout the year. These include International Women's Day, where we have a series of events to celebrate International Women's Day held on 8th of March. Stories from the Heart, a series of live interviews showcasing notable people from our local community. These are held every second Sunday of the month. Hill Nights, held here at the National Pioneer Women's Hall of Fame twice a year and usually feature early Australian-made films highlighting the work of women in the film industry. Monthly Crafternoons, where people gather to knit and or crochet and chat, held on the last Sunday afternoon of each month. Regular exhibition openings, which include exhibits from local artists, schools and other organisations from Central Australia. The Old Jail and National Pioneer Women's Hall of Fame Museum, which is open to the public 7 days a week, 10 a.m. to 5 p.m. So, are you one of the locals who has not been to see us here at the National Pioneer Women's Hall of Fame, 2 Stewart Terrace? If you are, we look forward to seeing you here soon, enjoying what we have on offer.
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What do you think? What do you think of the ink spots? I think it was just Bill Kenny. I don't know, but yes, there it is. The ink spots with instrumental accompaniment. It says on the 78 label, Bewildered from 1951. The flip side of Echoes, the number 10 entry in our Top of the Pop 75 years ago on the 10th of May 1951. The new number one, Nat King Cole with Too Young, beautiful, beautiful song, backed with That's My Girl, a bit jazzier, a bit more Nat King Cole trio feel to that one, written by Ray Ellington, who had a bit of success with The Goon Show, as I recall. That's our Top of the Pops 75 years ago for this week. We'll dive straight into the Dead or Alive list for this week, and it's headed up this week by Geraldo. He was born in 1904, passed away on the 4th of May in 1974 at 70. Gerald Walcan Bright. He would be 122 if he were still around today. Now let's see what we've got for Geraldo here in our on our list. That Lovely Weekend from Geraldo, from a CD called The Songs and Music of World War II. It's a 1941 recording on Parlophone for Geraldo and his orchestra, labelled a foxtrot. Let's have a listen to the wonderful Geraldo.

smoke makes a stairway for you to descend. You come to my arms, may this bliss never end. For we love anew, just as we used to do. When I'm deep in a dream of you, then from the ceiling, sweet music comes stealing. We glide through a lover's refrain. You're so appealing that I'm soon revealing my love for you all.

Hi, I'm Roddy from the Country Women's Association Tennant Creek Branch. We are a group of ladies who are friendly, passionate, broad-minded and just the right amount of attitude. We fundraise through craft, cooking and events to support families in need, particularly women and children in Tennant Creek, the Territory and overseas. 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I truly believe we all benefit from new friendships, helping our community while sharing ideas with one another. We meet the first Saturday of the month at 1:30 at the CWA Hall on Noble Street, Tennant Creek. Give our President Helen a call on 041 882 5856 if you want some more info. Hope to see you soon.

Yes, the sound there of Marlene Dietrich. yes, Marlene Dietrich with La Vie en Rose, a French version of it. I've never heard that track before, so it's quite interesting. Marlene Dietrich, she was born in 1901, passed away on the 6th of May 1992. At 90, it was her kidneys that gave out. Marie Magdalena Dietrich, she would be 125 if she were still around today. Before that, we had Sid Lawrence and his orchestra, one of Great Britain's premier orchestras. They're still going today, Sid Lawrence Orchestra. He's long gone, but it's being headed by somebody else now, and yes, they're still performing. 11 years in a row, they were voted the best swing band in Europe. 11 years in a row, that's quite an achievement. Yes, I've Got a Gal in Kalamazoo and Moonlight Serenade from the album Glenn Miller in Super Stereo in 1971, that was. Sid Lawrence was born in 1923. What else do we have there? I can't quite read my own writing here. 5th of May 1998, he passed away at 75 years old. Sidney George Lawrence, 103, if he were still around today. Joy Beverly of the Beverly Sisters with Rita Williams Singers and Jeff Love and his orchestra. Very British, that one, wasn't it? Yes, 1962, The Water or the Wine. Joy Beverly is on our list here. Born on the 5th of May 1924, passed away in 2015 at 91 years old of a stroke. Joycelyn Chinnery, she would be 102 if she were still around today. And Geraldo, starting out our Dead or Alive list for today, That Lovely Weekend and Deep in a Dream from an album called Deep Purple. Yes, if you're looking for Geraldo stuff, you're pretty much limited to 78s or CD compilations that you'll find around the place. Geraldo, 1904, he was born, passed away on the 4th of May 1974 at 70 years old. Geraldo Walcan Bright, he would be 122 if he were still around today. On with more stuff. Orson Welles next on our list. Orson Welles was born on the 6th of May 1915, passed away in 1985 at 70. George Orson Welles, 111 if he were still around today. Now, what have we got for Orson Welles? There's a track that Teddy Cairns used to request all the time. Was a track called I Know What It Is To Be Young. Orson Welles with the Ray Charles Singers, 1984 vintage, and the critics absolutely tore it to pieces. They panned it and that. But Teddy loved it, and she used to play it quite frequently. And once she stopped broadcasting and I took over, she used to request it from me all the time. So, yeah, why not? Here, I've been doing it for many, many years. Why not have that one once again? I Know What It Is To Be Young from Orson Welles. Let's have a listen to that one.

I know what it is to be young. But you don't know what it is to be old. Someday, you'll be saying the same thing. Time takes away, so the story is told. I've asked so many questions of the wise men I've met. Couldn't find all the answers. No one has as yet. There'll be days to remember, full of laughter and tears. After summer comes winter, and so go the years. So, my friend, let's make music.

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0: 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So, my friend, let's make music together. I'll play the old while you sing me the new. In time, when your young days are over, there'll be someone

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Yes, the sound there of Ray McKinley. Haven't we been giving the Glenn Miller Orchestra a bit of a hiding today? Yes, that was Ray McKinley, one of the original members of the Glenn Miller Orchestra. He led the band when Glenn Miller disappeared during the Second World War. Ray McKinley and his orchestra, with vocals by Ernie Bernhardt, on tour with the Glenn Miller Orchestra, the album on RCA Victor from 1959, Polka Dots and Moonbeams, a great old song, given the Glenn Miller treatment. What have we got on Ray McKinley? Born in 1910, passed away on the 7th of May in 1995 at 84. Raymond Sheehy McKinley, 116, if he were still around today. Good old Dickie Valentine from the UK. Before that, with orchestra of Johnny Douglas and Wally Stott. Wally Stott did the honours on One More Sunrise, and Lazy Gondolier with Johnny Douglas and his orchestra, 1955 and 1959 respectively. Dickie Valentine, born in 1929, passed away on the 6th of May in 1971 at the tender young age of 42 years old. He died in a car crash. Richard Bryce Maxwell, 97, if he were still around today. A portrait of Jenny came from the fingers of Carmen Caballaro and his orchestra, with Bob Lido on vocals, from 1950. Carmen Caballaro was born on the 6th of May 1913, passed away in 1989 at 76 years old of prostate cancer. Carmen Caballaro Calderoni would be 113 if he were still around today. And the big man, Orson Welles, with the Ray Charles Singers. I know what it is to be young. I've got to try and find a cleaner version of that. That is the copy of a 45, but the 45 has so much surface noise on it and rumble. I can't believe it. 1984 for Orson Welles. So it was not long before he died, because he passed away in 1985, as I believe. Let me have a look. If I can find where I've written Orson Welles, born on the 6th of May 1915, passed away in 1985 at 70 years old. George Orson Welles would be 111 if he were still around today. We'll have a little bit more music before we go over to the radio spot and the Jimmy Durante show with special guest Bob Hope this week. What have we got? Teresa Brewer, born on the 7th of May in 1931, passed away in 2007 at 76 years old of neuromuscular disease. Teresa Veronica Brewer would be 95 if she was around today. This is one of her very early hits, Copenhagen. I think it's the flip side of something. I can't honestly remember what, but so it was a 1950 track with the Dixieland All-Stars. Copenhagen, I'll share that one with you for Teresa Brewer. Let's give that a go.

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1: I just hope, Teddy, that the work I'm doing in place of your show is up to standards.
2: Look, I couldn't have asked for a better person.
1: Oh, thank you, Teddy.
2: It's relieved my mind that someone to take over the reins.
1: Isn't she wonderful?
2: Yeah, thank you so much, Teddy. Thank you so much, my dear.
0: Stereo 102.1.

0: Yes, that's the sound of Red Nichols and his Five Pennies from an album called Meet the Five Pennies on Capitol Records in 1959. Back home again in Indiana. Avalon came from Parade of the Pennies in 1960. Yes, but we've got Red Nichols on our list at the moment. 8th of May 1905, he was born, passed away in 1965 at 60. Ernest Loring Nichols, 121 if he were still around today. Got a few jazz men amongst this lot, haven't we? Bob Barnard and his all-star jazz group from an album called 16 Dixieland Greats. Lazy River and That's a Plenty from 1971. I've met Bob Barnard. I met Bob Barnard in Alice Springs when I was a high school student in 1979. Blimey, that's a long time ago, isn't it? Yeah. Yes, Alice Springs High School. Yes, I did go there. Mr. Phelan introduced him on stage there. Gee whiz, that's a long time ago. Yes, shook hands with Bob Barnard and his band. None of the other kids were interested in a jazz band, but I thought it was fabulous. A jazz band at school. Yes, Bob Barnard and his band were visiting the town and we got to see him. Yes, I thought it was wonderful. Yes, Bob Barnard was born in 1933, passed away on the 7th of May 2022 at 88 years old. Robert Graham Barnard AM, the youngest on today's list at 93 years old. Doesn't that put things in perspective that the youngest on the list is 93? Wow. Yes, Teresa Brewer before that, San Antonio Rose. Wasn't that a shock to the system? Who ever thought she would sing that song? I found that on an album called Miss Music in 1961. Teresa Brewer and Copenhagen, one of her original hits. That was actually the B-side of Music, Music, Music, the version that didn't chart. There was another version that came out later that charted very well. Yes, Teresa Brewer with the Dixieland All-Stars. Teresa Brewer was born on the 7th of May 1931, passed away in 2007 at 76 years old of neuromuscular disease. Teresa Veronica Brewer, that's spelt differently, but still the same name, 95 if she were still around today. Well, I'm going to take my little break now and bring you the Jimmy Durante Show for this week, with guest hosts Bob Hope and Victor Moore. Apparently Jimmy Durante is still in hospital having some running repairs done, as they said. But, yes, we've got our guest hosts for the next few weeks, and Bob Hope and Victor Moore do the honours this week. Let's go straight into that one now.
1: Good health to all from Rexall. From Hollywood, it's the Jimmy Durante Show.

0: 1,000 Rexall drugstores who carry the complete line of top-quality Rexall drug products bring you the Jimmy Durante Show with Peggy Lee, Candy Candido, Roy Bargy and his orchestra, yours truly, Howard Petrie, and Jimmy's guest star, Victor Moore. Folks, you'll be glad to hear that Jimmy's recuperating nicely and will be back on the show in 2 weeks. But volunteering his services to stand in for Jimmy tonight is his good friend and your good friend, one of America's great personalities, Bob Hope.
1: Thank you very much, Howard. How do you do, ladies and gentlemen? This is Bob substituting for Jimmy Durante Hope, telling all you lovers, use Pepsodent with the girls and you'll be a smash. If you don't, you'll end up going steady with Mrs. Calabash. Well, I'm happy about filling in for Durante tonight while he's recuperating. I dropped over to see Jimmy this afternoon. As I walked through the door, one beautiful nurse was holding his hand. Another was... Thank you very much, Howard. How do you do, ladies and gentlemen? This is Bob substituting for Jimmy Durante Hope, telling all you lovers, use Pepsodent with the girls and you'll be a smash. If you don't, you'll end up going steady with Mrs. Calabash.

0: But Jimmy is really getting the best of care. While I was there, one of the doctors popped in, took one look at him and said, "Oh, this patient looks fine." Then he pointed to Jimmy Schnoz and said, "But I'm afraid the baby's a little overweight." That's what he said. Yes, sir. But they operated on Jimmy New Year's Eve. They wouldn't let me stay for the opening, so I went down and saw the opening. Is that good? I didn't figure on anything there. I love gravy. So I went down for the opening of Road to Rio at the Paramount. I thought I got around to that pretty cute, too. Boy, what a night to hold a premiere. One drunk stepped up to the ticket winner. The girl started pressing the ticket button. He said, "Here's $5 for the kitty. Play Auld Lang Syne." Should have stayed with my opening. Everything was going great until they flashed down the scene where Crosby and I take the boat for South America. Just as the boat was pulling out of the picture, three drunks ran up to the screen, yelled "Bon Voyage," and tried to climb aboard. I wouldn't exactly say that people were having fun in the theater, but Crosby, Lamour, and I stopped what we were doing on the screen to watch a couple in the balcony. And there was a bad accident out front when a drunk drove his car right into the theater. He thought the Road to Rio was a shortcut to Azusa. Which one you working on? All the celebrities turned out for the opening. Clark Gable was there, but they wouldn't let him in. He had 25 bags of popcorn. The limit is 4. He came formal, and that's the first time I ever saw a tuxedo with feathers sticking out of the back. Imagine, $200 for 6 ducks? Well, it's still cheaper than you can get them at the butcher shop. And I ran into Frank Morgan in the lobby. He was complaining that his fine should have been $100 instead of $200. His ducks were only half shot. Thank you, Seagrams. What an audience. What an audience in that theater. I was telling my biggest jokes on the screen, and I heard a guy crying, so I went over, tapped him on the shoulder, and said, "Look, friend, drunkenness is a curse. Why don't you join Alcoholics Anonymous?" He said, "I did yesterday. This picture is part of the cure." And when Crosby was singing his big number, a drunk staggered into the theater down the aisle, put one foot up on the orchestra rail and yelled, "Stop that yapping, bartender, and get me a scotch and soda." But the Paramount wasn't the only theater having trouble with the customers on New Year's Eve. It was so bad at the Hitching Post, Roy Rogers and the Indians got together and started shooting back at the audience.
1: Hey, Bobby, I'm yes, sorry sir. To interrupt you, but there's a man here to see Jimmy, and he says it's very important. It's Jimmy's old pal, Mr. Ripple, the United States Commissioner of Rivers and Waterways.
0: Oh, well, I'll talk to him. Glad to meet you, Mr. Ripple. Shut that sewer. This guy must be a Republican. His conversation comes out kind of dewy. I'm sorry, Mr. Ripple. Jimmy isn't here tonight, but maybe I can help you.
2: Well, we're having a lot of trouble with the reservoir.
0: Would you mind adjusting your nozzle and sprinkling that line at me again?
2: I said we're having a lot of trouble with the reservoir.
0: This kid must have been running uphill. His radiator is boiling over. Well, what's the trouble with the reservoir? What do you hear from Listerine?
2: Well, Mr. Holt, the water mains are all clogged up with salmon who get caught going upstream to spoon.
0: You mean to spawn?
2: No, spoon. I'm talking about the ones that aren't married.
0: That's what I like about fish jokes. When they lay eggs, they lay caviar.
2: If this is serious, Mr. Hope, how can I keep the salmon from clogging up the water mains?
0: Well, I could lend you Jerry Colonna. You could use his mustache as a strainer.
2: Very
0: as a strainer. Let me Very try to save it, will you please? I'm shifting the second. Go ahead, it's all right.
2: Mr. Hope, when you first went on the air, I thought you were very funny. And after hearing you tonight, I've only got one thing to say.
0: What's that?
2: Thanks for the memory.
0: I'm glad he left. He caught me without my water.

0: rings. Well, what happens now, Bob?
1: Well, Howard, it was nice meeting you and Mr. Ripple, but I've listened to this program many times, and the person I'm particularly anxious to meet is Peggy Lee. I understand she's a girl.
2: Hello, Bob.
1: That proves it. Peggy Lee. Oh, Peggy, you're a vision of feminine pulchritudinousness. The writers forgot Durante wasn't on the program this week.
2: Well, thanks for the pretty words, hey. You're looking pretty good yourself. In fact, I don't remember when I've seen you looking so good.
1: Yes, I am looking good. When I've seen enough, I'll stop looking. You know, Peggy, let's work this way, huh? These boys think right. You know, Peggy, I have a collection of your records at home, and I think they're wonderful.
2: Well, thank you, Bob. But wouldn't it be great if we had a record with you on one side and me on the other?
1: Yeah, and then maybe some night I could crawl through that little hole in the record and get over to your side. Say, how about a little sample of what I'd find over on your side, Peggy?
2: Well, I've got a little arrangement here of I'll Dance at Your Wedding.
1: Sing it, Peggy, and sing it pretty. Jimmy's listening.

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1: What a nice commercial. It makes me homesick for Miriam. But let's see what's let's see what's next on the sheet here.
2: Pardon me, Mr. Hope. I'm Candy.
1: This is Candy. His head must have one of those hard centers.
2: Well, I want to read a little poem I wrote when I heard you were going to be on the show. Well, go ahead.
1: Now I know what made Durante ill.
2: Well, it goes like this. There's one outstanding feature on all our radio shows. First Durante, now it's Hope.
3: I'm feeling mighty low.
1: He makes a lovely couple, doesn't he? Sounds like the mating voice of a virus X germ. But ready right here now to join me in the pinch hit spot for the schnoz is one of his good friends from show business, the glamorous, dashing, romantic star of the corset crowd, Victor Moore, ladies and gentlemen.
4: Thank you very much. It's wonderful to be here with you, my old pal, Jimmy Durante.
1: Now, hold it, please. I'm not Jimmy Durante, but you're close. This is what Durante would look like if his nose had developed a puncture. But surely, Victor, you know who I am. Listen to this. Thanks for the memory.
4: Oh, now I know you. You're Hildegard.
1: I'd better get a haircut or a longer handkerchief. But, Victor, for your information, I'm Bob Hope. After all, we knew each other years ago.
4: Yeah, that's right, Bob. I remember when we were partners way back in Vaudeville.
1: Mm-hmm.
4: The manager fired you.
1: Yeah, he fired me and kept you.
4: Well, it's too bad. Tell me, did you ever get another job?
1: Where have you been, boy? I work all the time.
4: I mean, beside cutting for Crosby.
1: Please, you may be a victor, but I don't want any more.
4: Yeah, well, you may be Bob, but I don't think there's much hope. If you're listening, Durante, we've got a million of them.
1: Well, Victor, speaking of Crosby, you know, old Flab and Drab is quite a boy on the links. This week he's holding a golf tournament at Pebble Beach.
4: Boy, I'll bet he's out there breaking records.
1: No, Bing's not going to try and break any records this year.
4: Why not?
1: Petrillo won't let him make any new ones. I don't know what the poor kid will do for money. It's a shame, you know?
4: Well, you know, Bob, I sure wish I could appear in some of those road pictures with you like Bing does, but I guess I just haven't got what it takes.
1: Oh, I don't know. Your ears are like Bing's. Your eyes are like Bing's. You even got hair like Bing's.
4: Yeah, but look at the difference in our ages.
1: Oh, don't let that bother you. With a little makeup, you can look as old as he does. You know, in a way, you're even built like Bing. You both have that new look, ankle-length tummies.
4: Yeah, my stomach has been out longer than the Republicans. But I guess I haven't got the physique to be in the road pictures.
1: Well, on the level, Vic, you haven't got a bad figure at all. As a matter of fact, I'd even say you have the body of Robert Taylor.
4: Robert Taylor?
1: Mm-hmm.
4: Gee, Barbara Stanwyck is sure going to be sore when she sees what I've done to it.
5: Hi, fellas. What's cooking?
4: Well, nothing yet, but stick around. We'll open a can of Sterno. Victor, you dog, yeah.
1: This kid has the makings of another Mortimer Schnurd. Peggy, we were just talking about Victor being in the next road picture in place of Crosby.
5: Sounds exciting. And I've got just the locale for you. The road to Scotland.
1: Scotland? Oh, that's fine. Dorothy L'Amour in a sarong with a wisp broom hanging on it.
5: Oh, Oh, Dorothy will love it. Scotland with its beautiful highlands and its rambling moors.
4: Ah, that's for me. There's nothing I like better than rambling through the moors and making la with Dorothy.
1: Don't try to figure it out, folks. We spent all afternoon cutting the script, and I think we threw away the wrong part. Look, Peggy, while Victor and I figure out the plot of our next road picture, why don't you sing something?
5: Well, as long as you ask, Bob, I'll sing that great tune from Allegro, The Gentleman is a Dope.
1: The Gentleman is a Dope? Rhymes with hope. Everybody's so sweet around here, you know?
5: The gentleman is a dope.

0: Here's a 60-second story from the Rexall Laboratory.
1: There are many things which can't be seen with the human eye, and among them are chemical changes in dark liquids. That's why the Rexall Control Laboratory uses an instrument called a titrimeter, which contains an electric eye. The electric eye actually blinks when a chemical change occurs in a solution, a change which never could be noticed by the eye of man. And what's the significance of the titrimeter? Well, it's only one of the many instruments used daily in the Rexall Laboratory for scientifically measuring, analyzing, and testing Rexall drug products. But it's one more strong reason why you can always depend on any product that bears the name Rexall.
0: So for any and for all of your drug needs, always buy Rexall at Rexall drugstores everywhere.

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2: Well, Victor, are you all set to fill in for Crosby?
3: You bet. Get a load of this. I'm dreaming of a white Christmas. Boo, boo, boo, boo, boo, boo, boo, boo.
2: Please, don't give the audience any ideas. Look, why did you pick white Christmas? Christmas is 12 months away.
3: With my wind, I have to start early.
2: Well, I guess we're all set to start our road story. I don't know what'll happen, but one thing's sure, we meet Dorothy L'Amour.
3: Dorothy L'Amour. Oh, boy. If my scoutmaster is listening, I'm not practicing my knots tonight.
2: Please, boy, please. Your tenderfoot badge is spinning. Please. Now, there's only one thing more we need. I'll turn on the radio here and get us a little mood music.
4: Okay, fellas, give me the ball. We got time for just one more. Let's go, fellas. Time for just one more.
2: How do you like that? It's a week since the Rose Bowl game, and Michigan is still making touchdowns. Hey, but come on. It's Bob Hope and Victor, Bing Crosby, Moore, and the greatest road story of them all. The Road to Pismo Beach. Oh, what a miserable life this is. You and I, two lowly beachcombers.
3: Yeah, for 2 years we've been here in Pismo Beach trying to find the lost idol of the Incas. If we find it, we're rich.
2: Well, one of our problems is solved. At least we'll eat today. Look, the salmon are running.
3: I know the salmon are running, but who's that fella standing there in the water pleading with them?
2: That's Henry Wallace. He'll do anything to get someone to run with him.
3: Well, things could be worse. I didn't tell you, but last night I had a date with a mermaid.
2: But a mermaid is half woman and half fish.
3: After 2 years in Pismo Beach, who cares?
2: Well, I know the idol of the Incas is around here someplace.
3: Well, I'm getting discouraged. There's a fellow sitting over there. Why don't you ask him if he knows where the idol is?
2: Okay, I'll talk to him. Tell me, mister, who are you? I said, who are you? It's no use, Victor. He's a grain speculator and won't give his name. I'll check with Amici. Well, there's only one thing to do. That's what you get for reading. I know a beautiful senorita in Mexico who knows where the idol is hidden. Senorita Lola. Let's go down there. Maybe she'll tell us the secret.
3: Good. It's off to Mexico and those wonderful dishes. Tortilla, tejose, enchiladas, and Carmen Miranda.
2: Carmen Miranda?
3: Can you think of a better Spanish dish? Let's go.
2: Ah, this heat. This horrible Mexican heat pounding down with the relentless fury, disregarding our lack of water. How can we go on? We must have water. Do you hear me? Water! Water! Water! Water! Water!
3: Bob, it isn't hot. Why are you doing that?
2: Every year I make at least one try for the Academy Award.

0: Well, let's get going. What would Crosby do at a time like this?
1: Well, there's Senorita Lola's hacienda right there. Bing would saunter over beneath her balcony and serenade her. Here's your guitar. Luck, kid.
0: Okay, here goes. Boo, boo, boo, boo, boo, boo, boo, boo, boo. There, beautiful senorita. Tell me how you like my voice from your own tender lips.
2: Ah, drop dead!
1: What a place to run into a Sinatra fan.
2: Recognize you. You are the romantic travelers, Hope and Crosby.
1: That's right, senorita. We came here to find the Inca idol, and you're the only one who knows where it is buried. Yes, sir. Sounds like the kind of a straight line I'd read to Colonna.
2: Not so fast, ye snoot. I will only give the secret of the idol to the one I love.
1: Who, me?
2: No, it is the other one, little bucket pants.
3: Good luck, kid.
0: Most of my friends call me Hot Lips.
2: Oh, senor, you have swept me off my feet. You have swept me to the clouds. You have swept me to the heavens.
0: What am I, a lover or a Hoover vacuum cleaner?
1: How do you like it, even when Bing looks like Victor Moore gets the girl? This is one Crosby I'd like to transcribe to a more inconvenient time.
2: Ah, my little pudgy one, you are wonderful. For the price of one kiss, I will tell you where the Inca idol is. I will kiss you so hard you spin in circles.
0: Ah, that's silly. Nobody could kiss me so hard I spin in circles. Go on, pucker up.
1: Does anybody want to buy a short, fat yo-yo?
2: Your kiss was marvelous. And now I will tell you where the Inca idol is. It is buried in Pismo Beach.
1: Pismo Beach? That's where we were looking in the first place. Well, come on, Victor. It's back in the road to Pismo Beach. Let's hurry. Some clams are having a people bake tonight. You see, people usually have clams. Not much there. Durante, you'd better hurry back. Your riders are drunk with power. Hurry back.
0: Look, Senorita Lola was right. There's the Inca idol, and standing in front of it is a beautiful native girl.
1: At last, we've reached our goal. Tell me, native girl, we're Hope and Crosby. Who are you?
4: I'm Dorothy L'Amour.
1: Forgive us, Paramount. We're working on a short budget.
0: Gosh, Miss L'Amour, I think you're wonderful. But how do you keep that sarong up?
4: Weak elastic and
5: strong sensor.
1: Well, what are you doing standing in front of the Inca idol?
4: Well, me beautiful Inca princess, listen to native Inca song. If I didn't care...
5: Honey, child, if I didn't care...
4: Would I feel this way?
5: Now, honey, would I feel this way?

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0: 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Look, the idol is starting to speak.
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0: Everybody wants to get into the act.
4: 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But Jimmy Durante, he prefers them too. 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How about you?
0: Ladies and gentlemen, this is Bob Hope again. I know that a lot of you are too busy to drop in at your local stationer and pick out a Get Well Quick card for Jimmy. So what do you say that you and I send him a radio card that says, Dear Schnoz, when it comes to friends, we're stealing one of your own lines. Ah, Durante, you've got a million of them. Signed, the American Public. You know, you often hear the old saying, there's no business like show business. And one of the main reasons is the little guy with a big nose and the heart to match. Talk about a big heart. That wallet of Jimmy's gets open more times a day than the front door at Macy's. And when it comes to butching up the English language, nobody can touch him. But any old buddy down on his luck can touch him for the shirt off his back. We in show business love the guy. There's nothing in the world we wouldn't do for him, and vice versa. Believe me, the world needs more Jimmy Durante's. But as long as there's only one, I just want to say, hurry back, Schnoz. Your good friend America is getting mighty lonesome for you. Good night, folks. Good night, Jimmy.
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4: Thank you, Victor Moore, and thank you, Bob Hope, for volunteering your services. I know the Schnoz appreciates it as much as all of us in Rexall do here. Well, Rexall for tonight from Peggy Lee, Candy Candido, Roy Bargy, Dave Barry, who plays Mr. Ripple, and yours truly, Howard Friedman.
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6: Well, here we are. that was good. I like that. As soon as I heard the first mention of Inca, I thought, wait, they're going to do the Inca Dinka Doo joke. I had to wait till the end of the show to hear it. But there it is. Yes, Bob Hope, Victor Moore. I don't know who the special guest is next week. They never said, and I haven't looked it up. So, yeah, we'll wait till next week to see how it goes. Yes, the Jimmy Durante Show for this week. We'll return to our Dead or Alive list now, and we've got the Andrews sisters next. Laverne Andrews is on our list for today, born in 1911, passed away on the 8th of May in 1967 at 56 years old of cancer. Laverne Sophie Andrews, 115. We're so lucky to have had the Andrews sisters around for as long as we did, because we had all sorts of things happen while the Andrews sisters were around. We had hi-fi turn up, and we had stereo turn up, and they went back into the Capitol studios and re-recorded everything. And yes, there are some fantastic recordings in brilliant, sparkling hi-fi to listen to of the Andrews sisters, and I've got my favourite album. It was actually originally released as the Andrews Sisters in Hi-Fi, because everybody did that at the time, went back in and re-recorded their stuff, and it was such and such. We had Guy Lombardo in Hi-Fi and Benny Goodman in Hi-Fi, and we had the Andrews Sisters in Hi-Fi, and that's how they released it back in 1957. And It was re-released many times, and its last incarnation was Boogie Woogie Bugle Boy in Sparkling Hi-Fi, which came out on a CD. That was a wonderful copy of it. No, I had it on cassette for many, many years, and that was the only copy of it I had. And it came out on CD, and I was absolutely thrilled, and I've been playing it ever since. So, yeah, why not today? By Mia, Mr. Shane, probably one of their biggest hits. Let's have a listen to that one from the wonderful Andrews Sisters in 1957.

Hi, my name is Kate Foran and I have the honour of being president of the Tennant Creek and District Lions Club. We're a really friendly bunch who focus on local community service. If you were to buy a raffle ticket from us, you can be sure the proceeds will go to someone in need in our local community. 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

It's a great song, isn't it? I didn't know the gun was loaded. The Andrew Sisters with orchestra of Vic Schoen. Yes, from the album 50th Anniversary of the Andrew Sisters. 1949 recording there of the Andrew Sisters. We've got Laverne on the list for today. Born in 1911, passed away on the 8th of May 1967 at 56 of cancer. Laverne Sophie Andrews would be 115 if she were still around today. Nevertheless, came from Fresh and Fancy Free, a 1958 album. Don't Bring Lulu with Billy May and his orchestra came from an album called Sing the Dancing Twenties in 1957. From 1956, the Capitol Collector series brought us Crazy Arms, and by Mia Bister Shane came from Boogie Woogie Bugle Boy in Sparkling Hi-Fi in 1957. Wonderful stuff from the Andrew Sisters, and yes, recognising Laverne on our list for today. Well, let's get back into the swing of things here with back onto the list with Reginald Dixon. Reginald Dixon, the organist from the Blackpool Tower. 1904 he was born, passed away on the 9th of May 1985 at 81 years old. Reginald Herbert Dixon, MBE, 122 if he were still around today. The Reginald Dixon stuff in my collection is pretty rare. I don't have a lot of stuff. I've got a few 78s and one hi-fi track. Somebody Stole My Gal. Let's have a listen to that one.

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Yeah, that was cut from the 1956 movie Meet Me in Las Vegas. They had to cut something out, so they cut out the black singer. Yeah, it was another time, wasn't it? That's what they did. Lena Horne with the MGM Studio Orchestra, conducted by Lenny Hayton. You Got Looks from, yes, the wonderful Lena Horne, who was on her list. Born 1917, passed away on the 9th of May in 2010 at 93 years old. Lena Mary Calhoun Horne, 109 years old if she were still around today. Hank Snow lending his voice quite well, I think, to Daisy A Day. It kind of fits that song just nicely, doesn't it? Comes off of a 1974 album called Hello Love on RCA Victor. Hank Snow was born on the 9th of May 1914, passed away in 1999 at 85 years old. Clarence Eugene Snow, 112, if he were still around today. Also at 112 years old was Frank Chaxfield, the orchestra leader, with a couple of tracks from an album of his called Hello Young Lovers from 1966. We had a couple of tracks from South Pacific called A Wonderful Guy and a Cockeyed Optimist. Frank Chaxfield, born on the 9th of May 1914, passed away in 1995 at 81. Francis Charles Chaxfield, 112. Reginald Dixon with his Dixon Request medley on a 78 from 1936. And Somebody Stole My Gal, Indeterminate Age. It came off of a CD from 2008, but was certainly not recorded then. Yes, Reginald Dixon, 1904, he was born, passed away on the 9th of May 1985 at 81 years old. Reginald Herbert Dixon, MBE, 122, if he were still around today. Well, next on our list is Rolf Harris. Now, sometimes I get a little bit of flack from playing Rolf Harris, but, well, look, we're about music and entertainment on this show, not what the guy might have done. We'll stick with that. 1930. Passed away on the 10th of May 2023 at 93 years old of cancer. Rolf Robbins Harris, MBE, OBE, CBE, AM. I don't know how many of those titles he's got left. Some of them got revoked, I do believe, but they were awarded to him for entertainment, not regardless of what he did do the entertainment. So, yes, 96 he would be if he were still around today. Let's have one track of Rolf Harris, Thoroughly Modern Millie. It came from the BBC Rolf Harris Show in 1968. Let's have a listen to that one. Even though

Gents, may I remind you there is no smoking in the theater, as it is very nauseating to the ladies present. Ladies, this is a family theater, so if any gent should annoy you, please notify the management. That concludes our program for this evening, ladies and gentlemen. Please file in orderly fashion from the theater. So good night from the Happy Hours Nickelodeon.

That was Ruffle with Get Out Those Old Records. I can't hold him down, so he'll be back next week with his marvellous Sunday afternoon programme, Get Out Those Old Records.

Yes, well, here we are once again at the end of another 3 hours of wonderful, wonderful old music. Pee Wee Hunt, we were just listening to. June is busting out all over from Rodgers and Hammerstein, a la Dixie. That was what he did. All of his albums were something or other, a la Dixie. It's All Right With Me came from Cole Porter, a la Dixie. Pee Wee Hunt was born on the 10th of May 1907, passed away in 1979 at 72. Walter Gerhardt Hunt, he would be 119. Fred Astaire, 10th of May 1899, he's the oldest on today's list. He passed away in 1987 at 88 years old of pneumonia. Frederick Emmanuel Austerlitz, he'd be 127 if he were around today. The piano player, Carol Gibbons, the head of the Savoy Hotel Orpheans in London. Born 1903, passed away on the 10th of May 1954 at 51. Carol Richard Gibbons, 123. Sylvia Sims, you don't hear much of her. 1917, passed away on the 10th of May in 1992 at 75 years old. She passed away on stage. Sylvia Blagman, her real name. She will be 109. What did we have before that? Oh, yes, Rolf, of course, yes. Born in 1930, passed away on the 10th of May 2023 at 93 years old of cancer. Rolf Robbins Harris, MBE, OBE, CBE, AM. 96, if he were still with us today. Well, that's pretty much my lot for another week. I've got to put you back to the Alice Springs studio for their regular scheduled programs. I hope you can join me again next week to do it all over again. Thank you very much for inviting me into your living room this Sunday afternoon. And as I say, I hope we can do it all again together next week. Until then, good night, Alice Springs. Thank you very, very much for listening. I'll see you next week. Bye for now.

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1: Yo, this is Caden Stabria from Roomba. 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

0: Hello, my name is Shahab Siddiq. 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I am from Melbourne and I've lived in Alice Springs for just over 3 years. 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Is gaon Impantway, Alice Springs, ki meri pasindida cheez hai iski fitrat, khuli khule maidan, saaf abu hawa, aur phirne ke lambe lambe raah. I want to invite everyone from the Urdu and the Pakistani community to come and celebrate the big day out in harmony. 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Miska has been presenting the big day out harmony since 1999. 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It's going to be a great day with cultural performances, music, dancing, food and lots of children's activities. Is din chatpate khane, khel kood, musiki, naach aur gana aur bachchon ke khelne ki cheeze milengi. 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
4: Good afternoon, ACCC listeners. This is Lucido bringing you Spin FX on a Sunday afternoon. The following episode is a pre-recorded episode from a previous Mbantua-based DJ who has offered their services to play us some lovely music. 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Thank you for tuning in, and I hope you enjoy the mix.
5: Good afternoon, SpinFX listeners. My name is Lucido, and you are tuned into ACCC across Warumungu country and the Barkly region. I'll begin the show, as always, on this Sunday afternoon by acknowledging that we are broadcasting today from the unceded lands of the Arunda peoples across Mbantua, Alice Springs, and also Upper Warramunga country. 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And sovereignty was never ceded, and the struggle for against colonization is ongoing. 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
4: Welcome to the show, Drandy.
6: Hi, thanks for having me.
4: Oh, I reckon your mic's sounding a little bit quiet. Try that again.
6: Thanks for having me.
4: One more time.
6: Do I need to speak louder?
4: No, I think it's just not coming through. I don't know why it's doing that.
6: Not coming through at all? I can hear it in my headphones.
4: I can't hear it in mine. Maybe, oh yeah, my headphones weren't working. Cool. All right, never mind. Okay, now I can hear you. I'll just cut that out.
6: Okay.
4: Well, Drandy, first time on the show.
6: Yeah, long time coming.
4: Long time coming. We've been talking about this for...
6: probably more than a year.
4: More than a year. Okay, well, that is excellent that we actually set goals and reach them. That's the measure of success as far as I'm aware.
6: It's some measure of success.
4: SpinFX.
6: Why don't we just not set goals and then we'll...
4: So is that your approach to DJing? Is it that you don't set goals?
6: Yeah, why not we just go with the flow?
4: Yeah, I mean, it makes sense, right? Because music is about going with the flow, isn't it?
6: Yeah, it is.
4: What types of music do you find it easiest to flow to?
6: I think for me, like more kind of ambient music, usually without lyrics actually, is what I listen to the most. Sometimes ambient electronic. But, you know, the occasional funny lyric just to like stir things up a little bit.
4: The occasional funny lyric. What do you mean? Like a noise or like a word or?
6: Maybe like a funny phrase or like a throwback or like something just like perceptive about the world.
4: Perceptive about the world, okay.
6: Yeah, I really struggle though when there's too many lyrics in a song to like...
4: How do you feel about those like ambient or otherwise inclined tracks that then have like someone monologuing over the top? You know, like there's like a speech or like a person explaining something or poetry being read. Shout out to Glodal on ACCC on Thursday nights at 8 p.m. But, you know, that kind of music with not a musical audio file or audio track, but just someone speaking.
6: I don't mind it. Like for me, I think because I kind of struggle to listen to like lyrics or audio in songs. Like I'm awful at listening to audiobooks, but it kind of blends into the music mm-hmm. and can like add to the aesthetic. But of course, for some people who are actively listening, you know, you've got an audiobook essentially with then like music playing in the background. It could be really glorious.
4: Wow. I wonder if that's a really good marketing idea of just like, what if you sold audiobooks with curated track lists with soundtracks behind
6: them? Oh my gosh,
4: them.
6: Is this another goal that we're going to work towards?
4: Oh my God, the SpinFX 2027 bucket list is going to be that we create, someone does a DJ set while a short story is read. Oh, that's just too glow-dial though.
6: Do you know what? A friend of mine had an idea just the other day, shout out to Josh Byrne, that we take over SpinFX and read chapters from Lord of the Rings.
4: Wait, so
6: this is the vision.
4: We talked about this.
6: This is the vision.
4: We did talk about this. There was the Lord of the Rings theme set. When there's a whip, there's a way.
6: When there's a whip, there's a bloody way.
4: Okay.
6: Well, that's the song, you know?
4: Wait, so
6: a little funny lyric.
4: Are you going to be mixing in original soundtrack tracks from the 1981 animated version of The Return of the King?
6: Well, 71. No, 72.
4: 72. Well, no, 72. Wasn't it 81? 72, surely. 72. That's way too early. It was so 80s.
6: Maybe. Look, I don't want to give anything away. You're just gonna have to wait and listen for what's coming.
4: That's what I really struggle with. As a radio presenter, I just can't help myself.
6: If anyone hasn't listened to the 71 or maybe 82 animation hasn't seen that, I highly recommend.
4: Shout out to the pre-Peter Jackson Tolkien era where the animation was the style of Lord of the Rings and it was a musical as well.
6: Yeah.
4: Little did people know.
6: It's beautiful.
4: Wow. Okay. Well, I'm excited. I'm excited to see what's in store for us today. So you're like a DJ now, I hear.
6: If that's what you call it, yeah. Goals and success. Yeah.
4: Goals and success. Because this has been a long time coming, actually. I'm very excited for you that you have achieved this goal. of becoming a DJ? Because it's been, it feels like it's been in the pipes for a while.
6: I feel like I'd been thinking about it and mulling it over for quite some time. And, you know, one day I saw some decks for sale on Marketplace and there you have it.
4: Yeah. Shout out to the consumerist society that we live in that allows the purchasing of very expensive objects that people do not need and hobbies they do not take up that we are then able to purchase down the line of secondhand equipment and gear. It's really a service that people are doing for us out there. Mm.
6: Look, if I'm becoming a DJ in 2026, surely we can start skateboarding together, Lewis.
4: I went skateboarding like 2 days ago. Yesterday. Okay, I was at the skate park yesterday. So maybe we'll just go after this. I'm pretty sure there's lights on all night.
6: Yeah, we'll go skating tonight at the new skate park.
4: Oh, we just gave it away. It's actually Thursday night, not Sunday. But that's okay.
6: It could be a Sunday night at the skate park.
4: Let's go on Sunday night after our respective commitments.
6: Great.
4: And do skateboarding.
6: Skateboarding with all the protective equipment as well.
4: It's actually pretty scary. It's not like DJing. DJing, there's no risk to, there's just risk to your ego.
6: There's no risk to your body.
4: no risk to your body. So it is Thursday night and this is a pre-recorded episode. Please don't text in. But if you want to, you can text in on 0410-218-333. We won't get it because we're not in the studio right now, but you can still do it just for the fun of participating in community radio. Why are we pre-recording this on a Thursday night?
6: Because we won't be here on Sunday.
4: Mm-mm-mm. Where are we going to be?
6: I'm not sure.
4: It's true. Yeah.
6: I'm not sure. We'll be somewhere.
4: There's a reason that we'll be somewhere, right?
6: Yeah.
4: What's the reason?
6: There's a party on Saturday.
4: A party?
6: Yeah, there's a party.
4: Whoa. Has it sold out?
6: I think it's sold out. 150 tickets are here.
4: Not many.
6: Not many at all.
4: Well, I'm glad that we're doing this now so that people who are listening to this aren't able to buy tickets anyway because it would have been sold out.
6: Yeah, devastating for them.
4: But if they did make it down, or if you didn't make it down to see...
6: You're listening right now.
4: Drandy, aka I think advertised as Andy on the flyer.
6: That is.
4: Missing a DR.
6: I guess Andy is my name, so, you know.
4: We'll be playing at this party. What kind of party is it?
6: A date party? Yeah, for dates.
4: For dates.
6: And friends.
4: It's a bit of a, and what
6: and
4: date is
6: sunshine.
4: It?
6: Sunshine. What date is it? Let's have a look at the calendar. The 9th of May.
4: That's a great date. It's exciting to know that, this event will be going forward and you will have already played.
6: That's true. I will have already played.
4: How do you think your set went on reflection now that it's Sunday and you've performed your set?
6: How did it go? I think I was pretty nervous to start, but there are a lot of friends there to support me and everyone was really kind and having a good time.
4: Well, that's so interesting that like there were so many of your friends there to support you when you were first on the bill and at playing when the party starts.
6: Well, I've been talking it up a lot, so, you know.
4: True.
6: They're all coming to
4: They
6: support.
4: Know to arrive early.
6: Yeah, yeah.
4: Hell yeah.
6: And they know this has been a long burn. The decks have been sitting at home for quite some time.
4: Shout out to Josh Byrne. The real, the OG Slow Burn.
6: That could be his DJ name, Slow Burn. I hope he's listening.
4: He'll be listening. Or he'll be there. He'll either be there supporting you or he'll be listening. All right, well, we've talked a lot of shit in 10 minutes. So we could keep talking, or if you feel ready, you could step up and begin the music. What do you reckon, Drandy?
6: Let's do it.
4: All right. Well, I'm just going to any last shout-outs you want to give before I cut your mic?
6: I want to shout out to all my, beautiful friends and family in this town who have had a rough couple of weeks. It's been, quite stressful and... people have really showed up, and that's what I love about this town. There's, this really amazing, beautiful sense of community and people coming together. So shout out to my mates.
4: Hell yeah. That's a great shout out. Well, Jandy, you can take those headphones off and walk on up to the decks there, because we are about to get some music played live. For those of us that are just joining, you're on ACCC 102.1 FM, across from Buntawa, Alice Springs in the Barkly region. My name is Lucido, and I'm the host of the co-host on this week of Spin FX. I am often joined by my other half, Alex Pye, who does a great job of holding the show down every week that I'm not here and giving us chances to go camping and do those things that we love to do on Sundays. But today I am joined, well, actually previously, because this is a recorded episode, I am joined by Jandy, who is debuting. I think this might be their first ever set just in general, beyond the spooky set, which was an anomaly and very scary. This is maybe their first dance-related set being performed on the radio prior to their first debut party set on the 9th of May, which is a great date, but at an undisclosed location. So, Jandy, whenever you are ready, you can take it away, press play. You're on SpinFX.

do the things that bring me joy. And here I am sitting in a field with absolutely nobody else around me, just enjoying that being outside is the exciting, fun, obscure look.

I got into the rave scene through my brother, really.

0: This is Dr. Durandy in the mix, who is coming to you live on SpinFX on ACCC. They are playing their last track in a second, and then we're just going to keep mixing for a little while after that.
1: How did you get involved in this?
2: Through my brother, really. I mean, I've always been into DJing and music, etc. But I got into the rave scene through my brother, really.

0: You're on Spin FX on ACCC. My name's Lucido, and I'm just coming back after roughly an hour, I'd say nearly an hour of mixing by Drandy. Drandy, how was that?
1: You know what? Surprisingly, not as stressful as I anticipated.
0: True.
1: Yeah, it was really enjoyable. Thanks for having me on.
0: Oh, my absolute pleasure. Yeah, it was, the radio is pretty low stakes, right? Like, it's a good place to practice.
1: And it's just hanging out with you, Lucido.
0: That's what it's all about. That's the experience I provide on 102.1 FM, ACCC. What did you learn?
1: What did I learn? I learned, don't sweat it. It'll all be okay.
0: That's true.
1: Everything just works out in the end, you know?
0: You figure it out.
1: Yeah.
0: Or you don't. And then you figure it out later.
1: You'll figure it out at some point.
0: It's definitely not worth stressing over.
1: No.
0: But you know what? Even as I say that, I'd still stress out. You know? Like,
1: easier said than done.
0: Performance is still performance. There's still a level of pressure you put on yourself, whether you like it or whether you want to do that or not. So, you know, I'm not going to be here and pretend like I'm not like furiously preparing tracks before I play at a big party.
1: It's true. We'll stress at some point. It's over. Who knows what?
0: But you know what is always good?
1: What? Luke?
0: Being first.
1: Being first.
0: Because there's no dance floor when you start. And therefore, if you finish and there's a dance floor, great.
1: And if there's not, you've just
0: whatever.
1: Made no change.
0: Nothing. Yeah. You can never go downhill. You can only go up.
1: That's true. I'll make sure no one is dancing at the start, though. Are you going to support me in that?
0: Yeah, I will literally be acting like
1: don't
0: a crazy
1: let them,
0: person.
1: Don't let them dance.
0: I'll be scaring people off.
1: Great. I need you there.
0: Yeah. Okay. Maybe I'll just fart really smelly in the middle of the dance floor and clear everyone out. Don't get excited.
1: That's exactly what I was hoping for. I'm so glad you suggested that. Great.
0: It's all anyone ever wants from me. This is a pretty rogue episode of Spin FX on ACCC.
1: Let's go back to Lord of the Rings chat.
0: Yeah, the people really, I'm sure that our multitude of listeners really will get that and understand all the references we're making to the...
1: We're actually accepting suggestions of which chapter should be read on the next episode of Spin FX. Lou didn't realise that, but that's actually what's happening now.
0: Did you have a favourite?
1: Look, I have a confession.
0: You've never read that?
1: I've never read that.
0: You better get onto it now because the episode of Spin FX is coming up at the end of the year.
1: I know. I know. The Lord of the Rings community will never forgive me if I don't at some point read the trilogy.
0: I mean, you got a lot of credit with that community, so, you know, I wouldn't be too worried about it.
1: Thanks. Yeah, I mean, I've got two Lord of the Rings tattoos now. What more can you do?
0: How about organise the trilogy screening back to back on one day?
1: Look, I do what I can do for this community.
0: Yeah, you know. Do. You get out what you put in.
1: Exactly.
0: Well, have we come to the end of the episode?
1: I guess we have.
0: Cool.
1: Thanks for having me on, Lou.
0: No worries, Andy. Drandy.
1: Drandy.
0: I said doctor before.
1: Don't call me that.
0: It's like unmasking a superhero. All right, well, this is Spin FX on ACCC. You are on your Sunday afternoon usual thing. There'll probably be some music after this because we're finishing a little bit early today. But my name is Lucido. I'm joined today by Drani, new DJ on the scene. It's always good to have a bit of fresh blood. We've been getting a lot of people coming back lately and I'm like, oh, gotta go find these new DJs. So up and at them.
1: They're out there in hiding.
0: For sure.
1: Yeah.
0: Yeah, well, I really look forward to dancing in an undisclosed location this weekend, or having danced.
1: Yeah, we had such a great time yesterday.
0: Such a
1: dancing,
0: good time yesterday.
1: It was
0: oh
1: the
0: God.
1: Best. It was the best party.
0: I love Saturday nights.
1: Oh, so good.
0: Saturday afternoons. Saturday pre sunset.
1: So beautiful.
0: Beautiful. Get your tickets, everyone. Or I hope you have your tickets, or you had your tickets and you used them and you attended the event. It's always hard to talk to the future from the past about the past. It's a lot of tenses.
1: It's a lot of tenses.
0: Alrighty.
1: All right.
0: Farewell. You're in ACCC. This is Spin FX. My name's Lucido.
1: My name's Drandy.
0: See you next time.
1: Bye.

0: G'day, Troy Cassidaly here. As a musician, there's nothing worse than getting sick and not being able to perform. So I make sure I get vaccinated against winter nasties like flu. Viruses are always changing, so it's important to get regular vaccinations, especially if you're a bit older like me. I love meeting happy, healthy mob at my gigs. So talk to your doctor or health worker about getting your winter flu and COVID vaccinations today. Authorised by the Australian Government, Canberra.
1: 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There is

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Aloha, aloha, aloha. Come right on in. As always, your table is ready for you right over here, nestled up against the bandstand with total access to the dance floor as well, because once again, you have found yourself in this audio venue that's known as the Tiki Lounge Remix. We are the home of creative Sonic Exotica, and I'm your host and DJ here in the lounge. My name is Seth Jordan. The bar, the kitchen is all open for business. Place your orders. And in the first hour of this edition of the program, where I bring you the very best in global world music sounds, digital beats, contemporary jazz, and a bit of dub and reggae as well, we've got a Moroccan-Cameroonian collaboration, some classic Hawaiian kitsch music, a bit of Latin-Israeli sounds, plus a new album from a wonderful London-based Trinidadian poet-musician, some Spanish reggae, and three very creative New Zealand, UK dub producers combine forces to great effect. So I hope you can stick around and enjoy the sounds in the first hour of the Tiki Lounge Remix. And to kick things off, we're going to head to Morocco and the Casbah Rockers, which is a project of the great producer, Mr. Pat Jabbar, who's a Swiss-German who spent a lot of time in Morocco over the last number of years. He's got the Casbah Rockers, and they've combined up on this track with Mr. Amin Wayne from Cameroon in Central West Africa. And this is a fine new EP from them called Uwana Fumban. So have a listen to Casbah Rockers from Morocco and Amin Wayne from Cameroon, right here in the

And that's another track from Pat Jabbar and the Casbah Rockers there from that new EP, Auna Fumban. That's a track called Fumban, F-O-U-M-B-A-N, and that is the coffee mix of that particular track. Casbah Rockers, and once again, Casbah is with a K at the beginning of it there. Pat Jabbar, as I said before, was born in Germany, raised in Switzerland. I think he's got some Russian thrown in there as well, and he discovered Arabic music when he was living in Israel, and he formed groups like the Casbah Rockers, started up his own label called Baraka El Farnachi, and he's been going for several decades now. Good stuff from the Casbah Rockers, Pat Jabbar. Well, I'm just going to play you this next track, and then I'll tell you a little bit about it. It's unusual, it's kitsch, see what you think. Right here in the Tiki Lounge Remix.

And that's the unusual voice of Miss Ethel Azama, A-Z-A-M-A. She was a seasoned jazz and cabaret singer who was spotted performing back in the 1960s in her native Hawaii by the exotica maestro Martin Denny. You might know that name. He kind of popularized what we've come to know as exotica music back in those 50s, 60s, and 70s times. She recorded her debut album, Exotic Dreams, back then, with a nod to Denny himself, as well as an eclectic song selection that placed her stage center in the easy listening bachelor pad waiting room, it says here. She started her professional career way back in 1955 as an MC at the Oasis nightclub in Honolulu, Hawaii. The club served as a venue for musical reviews from Japan quite often, and in 1956 she began working as a standard singer in U.S. military clubs on the island of Oahu, such as the Cannon Club on Diamond Head. Ethel Azama went on to a long career of performing and acting as well. She died back in 1984, and that album of hers, Exotic Dreams, has just been given a re-release now on the Nexotica label. That's N-E-X-O-T-I-C-A, Nexotica, which bills itself as promoting incredibly strange space-age bachelor pad music. Okay? And it's kind of a joy to have this old, rather kitsch sounds from Hawaii from that period. Let's hear another track from this album. This has a long Hawaiian name. I will not attempt to pronounce it. But once again, this is Miss Ethel Azama from Hawaii, from the album Exotic Dreams on the Nexotica label, right here in the Tiki.

And that's a track called Magic Plant, the Bat Oven remix of it. And that is by Tel Aviv, Israel-based group La Chuma. That's C-H-O-O-M-A, La Chuma. They're a six-piece group out of Tel Aviv, and they draw on a wide variety of influences, everything from Moroccan Gnawa music to Colombian cumbia, Jamaican dub and roots, and even some cosmic jazz as well. They're led by bassist producer Mr. Alon Kameli. That's La Chuma. And Bat Oven, who remixed that there, is an alias of electronic artist, composer, and producer Jeremy Gottlieb, works as Bat Oven. On that track, from the Magic Plant EP on the Batov label, B-A-T-O-V. La Chuma have a brand new album out too. It's called Local Spirits, also on Batov label. And here's a track from that new album. It's the only one that's been released so far. We'll follow up when more come our way. This one's called Gamal Gadal. From Tel Aviv in Israel, this is La Chuma from the album Local Spirits here in the lounge.

I did or did not, I may show you a wider geography. I may act as if I might, I may.

political arenas of intimate textology. As blushing heat, as the sharp

0: And that's the Afrofuturistic voice of Mr. Anthony Joseph on a track called Your Bird and I. Comes from a brand new album from him called The Ark, out on the Heavenly Sweetness label. And Anthony Joseph was born in the Caribbean, Trinidad, Tobago. There he wrote poetry and lyrics before moving to the rainy England at the age of 22 and becoming the lead singer of a heavy rock band there originally. But cut to early in 2023 when the poet, writer, and academic won the T.S. Eliot Prize from his book, The Sonnets for Albert. He's a very interesting fellow, Anthony Joseph. I clicked into him last year when he put out an album called Rowing Up River to Get Our Names Back, where he was pursuing this spoken word poetry of his over music backing. It's kind of in the lineage of Jamaican poets like Lytton Kwesi Johnson, who's based in England as well, and the late Benjamin Zephaniah, who also pursued this sort of combination of spoken word poetry and music together. This new album, as I said, The Ark, is very creative, and here's the title track from it. Once again, from Trinidad via the UK, Anthony Joseph from the album The Ark. Here is that title track.
1: Sun Ra was on the ark. Prince Nico Mbaga, he was on the ark.

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He was on the ark. He was on the boat. Mama Drum, you say you're coming to come, but you never reach as far as the leader house. You never hear his sword off speaker drum boomed up roots all around the village. Bachelor life.

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His woman horning him would lead a gym when night come, and he need a see a man to prophesy or tack back and catch them in slack. But his fate was firm. Every Sunday, he in church, he was on the ark in Brew. Beatty was on the ark.

Butler, Hipgood, up upon this boat. Eric Eustace Williams, dead and living same time, was also wrapped in Kente. Fats Waller, Courtney Jones, and Winifred.

mighty terror and the mighty Zandolian. 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

graduate from bandit school and rough 40,000 men in San Fernando. 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And they found poor black folk had hidden in holes in the earth, and in barrels sealed shut with likely sap from the breadfruit tree. But the poets were wise and hid in the trees and were never found. And the bandit rode on. And the houses of dukes and spooks and prime ministers were burned to the ground. And all around the embassy room, those grand facades of colonial times were volcanically cast to ash and plundered. And then the bandit

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Its grids and ley lines, the white fume pooming at the lips of the coast. Years hence, the bandit went knocking at discotheque doors, but the woman was gone. She was upon the ark. Anointed with olive oil and secret colors.

not on the honor. Instead, Baba, the great teacher, had long since evaporated into air, into language, into sound, into the very sex fruit of poetry. And I drove up to Bristol, Brixton, Birmingham, Leeds, and Manchester too. It swooned into New York, Boston and Chicago, New Orleans, see it too. Yeah. And then it swing down to Haiti, Cuba, Jamaica, Suriname, St. Kitts, St. Vincent, Guyana.

pastor Aruba, Trinidad, Grenada. Look it move up the Orinoco River, and it never wear no necktie.

Yeah, and that's a track called Camins, C-A-M-I-N-S, from Spain, from the Catalan region there. And that translates as paths, roads, trails, sort of equivalent to the Spanish caminos, Camins. And that comes from the group who call themselves the Roof Bandits and the Soul Adventurers. That's a single that's just come out on the Spanish label La Panchita. Roof Bandits and Soul Adventurers right here in the Tiki Lounge. Well, I'm going to play you this next track, then I'll come back and tell you about it, okay? Have a listen. I'll give you a hint. It comes from both New Zealand and the UK.

And that's a track called Transient Transmissions. It's a retwist of Adrian Sherwood's Iota remix. And that comes from an album that actually came out in 2024, but I've been revisiting it lately. It's called The Echoes of the Night, the Adrian Sherwood remixes. And it's put together by New Zealand duo Pitch Black, which of course is Mr. Michael Hodgson, and Mr. Paddy Free, who together record as Pitch Black. Played you a couple tracks from them just the other week on a very new release from them, but this one, as I said, goes back to 2024. Pitch Black combining up with the great UK producer Adrian Sherwood to remix some of their mixes. Remixing of mixes. It's out on the Dub Mission label, and it's really nice to hear these two entities, the duo Pitch Black and Adrian Sherwood, teaming up. They do good work together. Here's another track from it. This is called A Thousand Mile Drift. Once again, the Adrian Sherwood mix from Pitch Black, right here in the Tiki Lounge.

are brethren, we are one.

0: And that is about all the time we've got for this first hour of the Tiki Lounge Remix. I do hope you and your own good community station are hanging around for the second hour of the program. Plenty more good music coming your way, including some great new jazz in that second hour. And of course, the program is produced in the studios of Radio 2BBB FM here in Billingen, New South Wales. That's on Goombanga country. 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
1: 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They heard odd sounds. Odd sounds. They got nauseous after hearing an odd sound. Was it this?

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And that's a track called Hesab Kitab. And it comes from a woman who's based in San Francisco in California in the USA. Her name is Zenia, and I will spell that for you. It's Z-H-E-N-I-I-A. Zenia is her name. And she blends Persian music, the old Iran, with modern jazz, psychedelic rock, and a bit of hip-hop thrown in as well on some tracks. And she draws on her family's Persian musical legacy and a deep commitment to social justice, crafting some emotionally charged, politically rooted songs that move across both genres and generations. With bass at the center and electric oud weaving through her sets, Zenia's music is for grief, resistance, and joy, it says here. It's quite an album and it's caught my ear. And she's starting us off for this second hour of the Tiki Lounge Remix, where we're also going to be featuring some brand new jazz from the UK. So stick around for that. Right now, though, I do want to go back to this new album from Zenia. The album itself is called Sarab, S-A-R-A-A-B, Sarab, and it's a self-produced one from Zenia. This is a track called Jane Mariam. With strong genetic Persian influences, based these years in San Francisco, this is Zenia, right here in the Tiki Lounge Remix.

And that's a track called A Dance for the Spirits. And it comes from UK-based group known as Work Money Death. They're from Leeds in the UK, a jazz collective initiated in 2017 to back saxophonist Mr. Tony Burkle on his own album. He's been a veteran of the British jazz scene, as well as an instrumentalist and a composer for many years, deeply influenced by the spiritual jazz traditions forged by people like Alice Coltrane, Pharoah Sanders, and Sun Ra. And the band also features rotating members from the groups The Sorcerers and the Lewis Express, two well-known Leeds-based groups. And the central figures within it are the veteran saxophonist composer Tony Burkle himself, bassist and composer Neil Innes, and drummer Sam Hobbs. They issued their 2021 debut called The Space in Which the Uncontrollable Unknown Resides Can Be the Place. Great name for an album. Then they followed up in 2022 with an album called Thought, Action, Reaction, Interaction. And then they had a very limited EP in 2024 called Forgotten. They've got this brand new album out called A Portal to Hear. It's out on the ATA label, and it features some pretty long but very well done tracks. Want to play you another one from it? This one's simply called Sometimes It's Death, from the group Work Money Death, from the album A Portal to Hear, from the UK, Leeds to be specific, right here in the Tiki Lounge Remix.

and on a track called Cauldron. That's a new group out of London called Your Brother's Keeper, and it features the 85-year-old veteran sax player from the USA, Mr. Gary Bartz, B-A-R-T-Z, on a new album that's coming out called Where Rivers Meet. That'll be out in mid-June. So far, we've just got that one individual track from it, and it's pretty darn good. It's out on the Brownswood label. And if you don't know Gary Bartz, he was first exposed to jazz as a son of owners of a jazz nightclub in Baltimore, but he left there in 1958 to study at Juilliard School in New York. In the 1960s, he performed with people like Eric Dolphy and McCoy Tyner in Charles Mingus's jazz workshop. He then worked as a sideman with Max Roach and Abbey Lincoln before joining Art Blakey and the Jazz Messengers. And in 1968, he was a member of McCoy Tyner's band called Expansions. In the mid-70s, he joined Miles Davis's band for a while and performed with him at the famous Isle of Wight Festival in August there in 1969. He's continued on. He was just out here in Australia last year as part of the Melbourne International Jazz Festival, still playing very, very strongly at 85. Gary Bartz with the group Your Brother's Keeper from London, England there. Once again, the album is going to be out in mid-June called Where Rivers Meet. We look forward to hearing more tracks from that then.

listening to a track called Water of Life, the spiritual mix from multicultural Finnish group Majo, M-A-A-J-O, from Finland in Scandinavia, from the new album out called Water of Life, Dance Dubs, out on the Wonder Wheel label. And that's about all the time we've got for this edition of the Tiki Lounge Remix. And the program, of course, is produced in the studios of 2BBFM in Bellingen, New South Wales. And it's heard all around this big old nation on over 65 community stations every week, like the fantastic one you're listening to right now. And it's all thanks to the beautiful folks at the Community Radio Network, CRN. 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My name's Seth Jordan. I'm closing up the Tiki Lounge for yet another week, and I do hope that you can come back and join me again next time on your own incredible local community station. Adios, amigos. Ciao, ciao for now. Leaving you with a little bit more from Majo from Finland and the Majo sound system from the album Water of Life, Dance Dubs.

Hello, my name is Shahab Siddiq. 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I am from Melbourne and I've lived in Alice Springs for just over 3 years. Main Melbourne se hoon aur main yahan Impart mein Alice Springs mein 3 saal se reh raha hoon. My favorite thing about Impantway, Alice Springs, is its nature, open fields, and the ability to explore the wide lands freely. Is gaon Impantway, Alice Springs, ki meri pasandida cheez hai iski fitrat, khuli khule mein, aur main yahan Impantway, Alice Springs mein

0: 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We would love to have people come down and celebrate our beautiful multicultural community. आप सब लोग आएं और हमारे साथ आके मिलजुली सकाफतें मनाएं.
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2: Yo, yo, yo, this is your boy Showtime, all the way from Katherine. And I'm here to shout out to all my family back at Katherine and at Yarra College. Shout out to the Yarra boys and girls. And I hope you guys like the song we're going to play next. And yeah.

0: Hello and welcome to Cinemascape, your show on the radio about the movies. This week, we have three new films for you. First, an aging Spanish woman living in Tangier sees her life balance threatened when her daughter wants to sell her apartment. This is Calle Malaga. Then, who would have thought that an eerily secluded old hotel in the middle of Irish gloomy woods could hide dark secrets? Well, this is Hockham. And finally, sometimes living on a remote island doesn't guarantee you can't be affected by the affairs of the world. This is Amrum. And you're listening to Cinemascape. My name is Laurent Clerc, and today I'm joined by Nina Drakarovic. How are you, Nina?
1: Hello, good, thank you.
0: And Ben Trenter-Brown, how are you, Ben?
2: Very, very well, thanks.
0: So, Ben, you went international. We've got a few. All our films are very international this week. But first in Spanish, but happening in Tangier.
2: Yes.
0: How was it? Was it hot and nice? And I know there's Carmen Maura in it, and yeah, I just love her so much.
2: It was hot. It was nice. This is a lovely little film. It's a real crowd pleaser of a film, and that's probably evidenced by the fact that it won the Audience Award in the Spotlight section of the Venice Film Festival last year. It's the new film by Moroccan director Mariam Tizani, whose previous film was The Blue Caftan, which

0: Laurent, you reviewed that on the show a couple of years ago. That's a really lovely film.
1: Beautiful film. Beautiful film, yeah.
0: Like The Blue Caftan, Kaye Malaga was Morocco's submission for the Best International Feature Film Academy Award this year. It's actually Mariam Touzani's third film to receive that honour. But unlike The Blue Caftan, which was predominantly in Arabic, Kaye Malaga is predominantly in Spanish. I got the opportunity to see the film at the Europa Film Festival earlier this year. And honestly, it was a film that I basically fit into my schedule because I could. It was a movie to get me between two other movies. It wasn't a movie I saw because I had any... because the subject matter drew me to it. But I saw
1: it. So was it a good surprise?
0: Yeah, I'm actually really, really glad. And that I saw it, and really pleased that I saw it. I have a newfound appreciation for Carmen Maura, who is perhaps best known outside of Spain for being in several early films by Pedro Almodóvar, such as What Have I Done to Deserve This, Matador, Law of Desire, and Women on the Edge of a Nervous Breakdown.
1: Which is probably one of her best and one of Almodóvar's very best movie.
0: I'm not that familiar with early Almodóvar, so I need to go back and watch those, and I will now because of Carmen Maura, who is the center of Kaye Malaga, in which he plays Maria Angeles, a widow living in Tangier. Her parents fled across the Strait of Gibraltar following the Spanish Civil War and the rise to power of General Franco and his fascists. Maria has lived in Tangier all her life, primarily in a beautiful, beautiful apartment, with easy access to markets and cafes, and it's in that apartment she's expecting to see out her the rest of her days, being the home in which she's accumulated years of memories and years of things. The issue is that the apartment is not in Maria's name, for reasons not particularly well explained in the film. The film says it was apparently to make things easier, but I don't understand how that could be the case. Maria's deceased husband put the apartment in the name of her daughter, Clara, played by Marta Itura. Living in Spain and running low on money after a recent divorce, Clara comes to Tangier, where she announces her intention to sell her mother's home without allowing Maria any say in the matter, essentially giving Maria a choice of moving permanently to Spain, a country in which Maria has never lived, or moving into a local aged care facility that caters exclusively to those who are aging and of Spanish descent. Maria chooses the latter, and unsurprisingly, she doesn't take well to the aged care facility. You have the lack of freedom, the imposed grooming for some reason. So she hatches a plan to get out of the aged care facility, get back to her apartment, delay its eventual sale, and to get all of her furniture and belongings back from Abslam, the antique dealer to whom they were sold. Abslam is played by the Moroccan filmmaker Ahmed Boulain, another really, really great performance. The relationship between Maria and Abslam deepens from their initial animosity to a friendship to something more, particularly as he attempts to retrieve Maria's items that have been further on sold to other parties, including her treasured record player. So Carmen Maura nails this.
1: I was about to say,
0: yeah.
1: That's really, I mean, that feels like one of those feel-good movie, especially with aging characters. I think it's a big trend in the past few years, probably because they know that maybe older generations still go a lot to the movies and buy their tickets to go to the cinema.
0: Yeah.
1: And especially with that type of relationships where two cultures are very different, even though she's lived there for a long time. How does that work? How does the chemistry work between those two characters?
0: It works really well. I mean, the film doesn't go particularly deep in the fact that Maria is a woman from a Spanish background, a European background, living in a Muslim African because she has lived there all of her life. She is part of the city. She's part of the community. A lot of the Arabic characters speak Spanish, I think, because of the large Spanish contingent that is in Tangier. And
1: it's like when you go to Portugal in some towns and they speak more French than Portugal now.
0: Yeah.
1: Because all our retirees have easy tax access there.
2: It's like the Russians in Montenegro.
1: Exactly. So I think every country has their own niche like this.
0: Yeah. Well, look, Maria is a character. She's almost impossible not to root for. And that leads me to my one major issue with the film. I don't know what you guys think of the idea of a child selling their parents' apartment out from under them.
1: I think it's obviously a tough thing, but it's also a legal possibility. And I think I think it really depends how they paint the family relationship.
0: Yeah.
1: I know of people who actually emancipated themselves from their parents and divorced from them when they were younger. So that means not all families are all lovey-dovey.
2: So do they go into the relationship between the daughter and the mother?
0: Not to a massive extent. I mean, Carla basically barges in and she's like, the house is being sold, I need the money.
2: Hey, Mum, off you go. But it doesn't explain why, whether they had a fractured relationship. It doesn't go into their history.
0: Not that I can recall. But look, I find the idea of a child selling their aging parents' home out from under them really rather objectionable. So as a character, I couldn't really get on board with Clara. And that's no slight on Marta Etura. She's very good in the film, and to the film's credit, it does attempt to explain the truly difficult financial situation that Clara finds herself in. But when she reappears in the third act, like, it was all I could do not to like stand up and yell boo at the screen.
2: So is this a comedy? Is this like a kind of grandma's breaking out?
0: It's a gentle comedy. She breaks out of the aged care home and back into her home. It's about a woman's attempt to keep her home, and it turns into something that becomes about the woman and her relationship to her city and community. And it's really, really lovely.
1: Okay, well, it seems like you found a lot of lovely angles, if not all of them, to this film. So how many stars for you for Calle Málaga?
0: I'll give it 3.5.
1: Okay, well, that's 3.5 stars for Calle Málaga, and we'll be right back.

0: you're listening to CinemaScape here on Eastside Radio. We've got our second review here with Laurent ready to go. You saw Hokum. Bit of a horror film, this one.
1: Yeah, it's an Irish film filmed in Ireland, and it's directed by Damien McCarthy, who has made a name for himself as a horror director. He did two really strong horror films called Caveat and Oddity in the past 6 years. And here he just uses Adam Scott, that probably everyone knows from Parks and Recreation and Severance.
2: Yeah.
1: He's a writer, and he decides to scatter the ashes of his parents in the Irish hotel where they actually spend their honeymoon. And so here he comes to Ireland in the middle of very gloomy woods, arriving on the day where it's, you know, almost sunny, probably as it can be in Ireland in a month that is not the middle of July. And the hotel is very old-fashioned, very old-looking, and the honeymoon suite that he wanted to rent is actually condemned because there's a presence there. And so right away we're in a kind of a ghost story. And as night comes, weird things happen, and especially a young woman who works at the hotel, Fiona, played by Florence Hordish, disappears, and Adam Scott, so his character is Om, decides to understand what could have happened, and so he goes back into the hotel because the hotel is closing down for the season, and he goes back and breaks in. And of course, he discovers a lot of mysteries and dark secrets, a presence.
0: What's Adam Scott like? Because obviously people know him. He's such a great actor. He can do such memorable characters, from kind of goofy comedy to existential dread to, you know, comedic kind of asshole. Like he does a lot of these, unique characters. So
1: yeah.
0: What's it like seeing him play serious in a horror film? Like, does he fit the genre?
1: Well, I will admit this is the very first time that I like Adam Scott in
2: a
1: production. I he's got those type of personality. There's a few like this actors where his quirky side is really rubbing me the wrong side all the time.
2: Right.
1: And for once, it didn't irritate me, so I was really happy about that. The bad side to that is, I think, and this is where the film for me was a bit short, the jump scares are amazingly good.
2: Yeah, like, they are.
1: This is really, when they want you to have thrills and chills, they just get it. And the timing is beautiful, and the music and the darkness of the screen works for it, and that eerie Irish environment works for it. But the problem is, emotionally, I'm not attached to Om at all, to the character of Adam Scott.
2: Well, look, I think certainly at the beginning of the film, he is very, very unlikable. He treats the hospital employees very, very badly. He actually commits assault on one of them. As a result, I'm like, I don't feel too bad about the terrible things that are happening to him. But the film, like, I eventually got on board when it becomes like a mystery about what happened to Fiona. Something memorable for me, I saw it in a really packed cinema, and you said that the jump scares, they worked fantastically well. Just the overall atmosphere and the sense that the film creates, it's a really truly creepy film, and like production design and cinematography within this hotel.
1: And for me, I think that's what makes the film, and unfortunately it's the lack of emotional link for me left me like I was going through the motions, and every time there was a jump scare I was just like, oh, you got me again. So that was really enjoyable, but basically soon after I left the theater, I didn't remember what the story was about and what was important for that character to defend, which I think is a shame because all the rest, as you said, the atmosphere is really well mastered in terms of cinematography and soundtrack and sound design. You really feel oppressed in there, and right at the beginning, you're just like, why do you go to this place? Like, as soon as you see this place, you're just like, I'm not staying.
0: And I'm out.
1: I'm just like, okay, the honeymoon suite is closed. Sorry, I'm going to...
0: Because of a creepy reason?
1: Yeah.
0: Definitely are.
1: I'm going to scatter the ashes outside and let's go. I'm back.
0: So it's a fun... It sounds like it's a fun in the sense of it's an enjoyable, fun, thrilling film to see in the cinema.
1: Yeah, and also it's funny. Like there's a lot of dark humor undertone
2: that
1: kind of works, and for me that makes it very anchored in the Irish tradition of those type of films, where even the eerie darkness is not completely serious, and that works. So for me it was just really that lack of understanding what's at stake for this character, especially because he's really caring for that Fiona character that he barely met for 5 seconds, and then suddenly he's just like, oh my God, what happened to that person? The hotel is closing down. This is a Shining situation. Everyone's out anyway. So
0: yeah,
1: she's out. Like, so for me, that little link just felt a bit too tiny for me to... Not so much to engage, because I engage during the film, but to keep the film in the back of my mind, you know, like Heretic or films like that are very atmospheric, but stay with you because the danger and the creepiness is really staying in your mind.
2: Yeah, well, we do see a lot of films, so we
1: probably
2: some of them
1: yes.
2: have to like get pushed out.
1: Yeah, probably.
0: Well, it sounds like you had a fun time regardless and enjoyed the film from a horror perspective. How many stars would you give, Hockham?
1: Yeah, I'll give it 3 stars because I think there's, for the atmosphere, go for there. And, you know, for once, Adam Scott, I could actually enjoy his performance.
0: Wonderful. That's 3 stars out of 5 for Hockham, and we'll be right back after this song.

0: And you're listening to CinemaScape, and you just heard one title of Nena, because we're going to speak German, or not speak German, but talk about German films.
1: Don't make me use my 6 months of German.
0: Am Ruhm, I don't know how to say this in proper German. Nena, what did you think?
1: Oh, Am Ruhm. What a film. So I saw this film as part of the opening of the German Film Festival, which is coming to Sydney 6th of May, so 6th to the 27th of May. This was a media screening. So Am Ruhm is a German film directed by very well-known, well-regarded director Fatih Akin, who is a German-Turkish filmmaker. You may have seen some of his films. I unfortunately have not, but now I'm a fan. He's made films, very famous films, including The Edge of Heaven, which won Best Screenplay at Cannes, and a Golden Globe for Best Foreign Language Film for his film In the Fade.
0: It was fantastic.
1: And, you know, just so many wins. The Golden Bear, the Berlin Film Festival. I mean, he probably has he has an Oscar. Or not an Oscar, but I'm sure he will very soon.
2: He's actually a really interesting filmmaker, because he absolutely never makes the same film twice.
0: Yeah.
2: All of his films so very different.
1: Well, yeah. I mean, I think this film, not having seen anything previously, unfortunately, but on its own, Am Ruhm is set in the dying days of World War II. It's a German film, and Am Ruhm is an island. So it's an island fishing community, village, what you want to call them, sort of near... Actually, I don't know geographically where it is, but they do mention Hamburg a few times,
0: north,
1: so I think it's sort of around that area. And, you know, they're, as you sort of expect from a village community, they're a little bit separate, they have their own ways, and there are already from the outset mixed feelings about Hitler and the war and Germany's place in it. So very quickly we sort of get a sense of the polarization. This isn't a 100% all the way with the Führer. This is a community that's a little bit separate from the world, and they have their own thoughts, which is an issue for Dear Nanning, who is the title character, who was played by an incredible young actor called Jasper Bilebeck. He's, I think, maybe around 10, 11, 12 years old. And he lives on this island with his mother, his very pregnant mother, his auntie, and his three young siblings. So he's like the oldest sort of male child. And they've escaped from Hamburg. So they've been there for, let's say, 6 months. Their father is SS in the German army fighting in Hamburg, and they are very pro the war. Like, they're all the way with, you know, the Nazi regime. Jasper, or Nanning, he is a little junger folk, like a little, you know, Hitler youth, which causes some, you know, a little bit of ripples in the community, but they understand. Like, it's not something that's just the state of their nation. And so, look, the film unfolds in a not super political way straight away. We have a little bit of things, but essentially it shows their life. So people are fishing, they're telling stories, they're going to school, but they're a little bit outliers, they're misfits, this family. And very quickly, Hitler dies. It's the end of the war, and that's where things take a little bit of a turn. Not in a big dramatic American way, but in a very subtle unfolding. His mother basically stops eating. She goes into this very deep depressive state, and the mood changes quite, you know, subtly but quickly, in terms of what now? You know, what do people do with these very deeply held beliefs, and those who have essentially been wanting the end of the war and maybe never believed, and how does that sort of, you know, clash in the everyday?
0: Is it shown mostly from the kids' point of view? Because I think some of the best, you know, films about the war, and especially the Second World War, I've been shown through those very young eyes and on the kids' level, and it's just like, what are you adults doing, really? Why are you messing with my life for no reason?
1: Yeah, essentially. So I don't want to give away all the kind of beautiful parts of the plot, but essentially Nanning goes on a very sweet, innocent, child-driven desire to make his mother better. And he takes him, you know, along with him. We go on the journey through the village and meet all the different characters, from, you know, older people who, knew part of his family, back before the days of the war, to people who've stayed in America for different reasons, who are of German descent. You know, it's really quite interesting, and very much so the experience that we understand is through Nanning and him He doesn't say much, but his eyes and his face just are full of emotion, and we really live through the wonder and also the fear that he suddenly comes across, actually, what is going on? What is this world that I am having to navigate?
0: I think that that's one of the director's, you know, really big strength is, and in his other films it was the same, is he manages to give you a lot of emotional content with minimal performance from his actors. That's the first time I would see him with kids, but I know that in previous films, even with Diane Kruger in The Fade, you know, she was a very disturbed woman, but she didn't give much, and then it gave you power, like, really right back. Mm-hmm. And I think that's, you know, one of the things he probably knows how to direct actors in that specific way.
1: Yeah, and they're very close shots when someone is talking, when the kid is responding to a situation. It's a flicker of an eye, it's a little movement of a lip, and as you said, we get so much in that, or we find our own interpretations of those moments. Yeah. And look, I have to say, this isn't a kid's film, and, you know, I think people out there might think, oh God, I want to watch a film about a kid going on a journey through an island. It is not what you think. It's not a Disney, it's not Moana. Like, this is, you know, this is a very deep story. You know, I went and saw someone of German descent, and they talked about their own sort of family and how there's so many stories around that, people who lived similar experiences, and really beautiful, just quite heartbreaking and breathtaking in so many different ways.
0: Okay, well, it looks like you've enjoyed Amrum quite a lot. So how many stars for Amrum for you?
1: I would give it 4 stars.
0: Okay, well, that's 4 stars for Amrum, and we'll be right back. And this is all we have time for in this week's episode of Cinemascape. Today, Ben Trenter-Brown gave Calle Malaga 3.5 out of 5 stars. I, Laurent Clerc, gave Hookem 3 out of 5. And Nina Dwakalovic just gave Amrum 4 out of 5. The Cinemascape team acknowledges the Gadigal people on whose land we meet, and the traditional custodians of country throughout Australia, and their connections to land, sea and community. Thanks to my co-presenters Nina Dwakalovic and Ben Trenter-Brown, and to Eastside FM, where we record the show every week. Cinemascape is broadcast across Australia via the Community Radio Network. You've been listening to Cinemascape, and until next time, enjoy your movies!

0: Hello, this is Tobias Hume. I'd like to give a shout out to all my boys back at URA. Stay in class, work hard, especially you little ones. And you're listening to ACCC 102.1 FM.
1: Nice.

Yo, yo, what's happening, Tennant Creek and Alice Spring? It's your boy, Jada Kaib, aka Jada, from Borlula Northern Territory. Like to shout out to everyone in the NT and Borlula and Urara. Peace!

0: Many voices, one place.
1: My name's Oka. I'm from Queensland and I came here because I was here 12 years ago and kind of fell in love with the place back then and always thought I'd love to come and live here again. The environment's massive for me here. Like, I was born in Townsville, which is quite humid but scrubland, like savannah scrub and that, but then I grew up on a farm in dry country and I like that, the dry country, and being in a place that maybe the environment can change quite slowly or quite rapidly. Like, you really have to stop and sit and look to see, you know, the birds or the flowers or the things happen, but then there could be a storm come through and next week you're in a different world. One thing I've really, since coming back here, I've also really enjoyed being amongst, like, the Mallee and the Mulga. I've been spent in the last 10 years quite a bit of time in Mallee country and quite a bit of time hanging out amongst, like, Guguthu and some of the, like, Western Desert peoples, and being up here, and that is something that really inspired me here too, is being in a place which is so diverse with language and culture, and it feels like being in Europe. Like, there's so many different people around here talking, and it's, yeah, that's definitely one of the things I really enjoy about the place.
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1: Yo, it's your boy Tobias here, back at it again at 8CCC. Shout out to my boys back at URI and the girls, you know, stay at school, work hard, don't listen to the bad ones. You know, stay in class, make your parents proud. Good luck.
2: From in the sky, this is gold now to all the titties to get on the dance floor and shake your booty. 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

0: Hey, this is Flo. A big shout out to Urara College and my five girls on the bus, Deanna, Grace, Vakisha, Frederica and Serena, and especially the main man, Big T. You're listening to 8CCC. Peace.
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1: 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This is Tobias, and I want to give a shout out to my Aurora mob. Kala.

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0: You've got things to sort out?
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0: Talk to DAS. 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

0: my name is Maria and I work here at the Hub with Michelle, and I do most of my time in there spending time with people to communicate and ask what their needs are. And same time I'm learning with Reese, my collaboration course for 8 weeks, me and Michelle. Yeah, I like it here, just helping people with disabilities and the things that they need. 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
2: 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Thank you.
3: Hey, girlfriend, we want you to know you've been there for us from the word go. 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
4: Janine, you've earned a place in all of our hearts.
3: Janine, you've earned a place in

It's a recent song that we've written, a song I wrote about my parents. Just about what happened when the family unit is disintegrated or something is taken away from that bond. And so Mum and Dad didn't see much reason to stick together, and I wrote this song called Tell Me Why.

Yo, what's up? It's Carlos Spiller. I'm here to get another shout out. A shout out to my blog Leroy and all the E-Town boys. You're listening at ACCC and hope you like the song. Yeah.

Already she's taught me how to love. She's got beautiful hair and big brown eyes, but she doesn't see the world's demise. I want her to get a good education. I'll do all I can to be her inspiration. My name is Lisa, I love rap songs. Listen to my words and get off the bong. Things need to change, same American beer.

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I earn my credit as I work. Well, that's what I'm saying. 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

Come on here now, y'all. Right across the street here. Help me get this rent together. Some give me a nickel, and some give me a dime. Cause I'm tired of seeing this movie every night. I can't hold out much longer. Now I got this rent. Now let's get together, y'all. Let's have a ball.

Yo, what up? It's your boy Greg Minicom from T Island, streaming live at ACCC. Big shout out for my boys at Gerald College, and big shout out for my family back at T Island, Wave Hill, and Kesson. Stay safe, make strong choices, and look out for each other.

Lost was a song that I wrote a couple of years ago with Wes Carr, who is a great songwriter, considerably younger than I am. We did a songwriting session and Wes walked in with this fantastic chorus. So I then spent the subsequent couple of weeks putting together the verses and the middle bit to complete the song. And we recorded it with Cole Chisel.

with the times, all this money on my mind. 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Stay between the lines and everything will be just fine. Everything I say, even see them done it, yeah, yeah. We them boys, they read about.

My name is Jennifer Kitching. I work with the Aboriginal Interpreter Service in the Tennant Creek office, and I'm currently in the studio of 8CCC.

0: 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Goodbye.
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0: Many voices, one place.
1: My name is James Young. I grew up in Sydney till I was about 10, and then Bathurst in New South Wales.
2: When I was a young adult, walked for a year with my partner Elliot with some camels and donkeys through Western New South Wales. And that was particularly I guess that was one of those coming of age moments. We thought we were adults, but we were in fact still really just kids. But I think that trip represented some sort of, you know, deepening of an experience of Australia and, you know, a way of being in this country. Which I think as white fellas is something that we, you know, broadly speaking, struggle with. So I think in many ways, coming to Alice Springs, has kind of been on some level a result of part of that questioning. And there's a few places you can go where there is vast professional opportunities and camels. It's a very privileged place to live for its cultural diversity, that we live in the middle of one of the largest intact wilderness areas left on Earth. I consider Alice to be a metropolis. You know, the services that we have here really punch above its weight. You know, and I guess culturally we're exposed to a set of influences that run very deeply in connection with this place. For me, there is challenges of living here around remoteness and distance from family, and you know, I think climate, and there's a sort of the corporate fatigue cycle that kicks in about this time of year, September, where people are generally pretty burnt out. But I think that the rewards are equal. Yeah, I don't have any regrets, and it, you know, continues to be a fascinating place, and one that, you know, is difficult to grasp in all of its complexity, but is endlessly fascinating as well.
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Such a long time.

Good morning, everyone in Alice Spring and Tyler Creek. This is Evans and Big T. Back at it again. I'd like to give a shout out to my family back at Butler. I'd like to give a shout out to my boys, the Butler Thunders. Yeah, let's get it, boys! And you're listening to A Triple C.

0: Many voices, one place.
1: Hi, my name's Laurentia Grant and I was born in Melbourne in the southeastern suburbs. I was there for nearly 30 years and then I travelled around Australia and stopped in Alice Springs. I had always wanted to live in the Northern Territory and I wanted to better understand what happened in Australia in regard to Aboriginal people. And I thought that I could do that if I was in the Territory, and I was particularly interested in Australia's history. I also felt that I wasn't making the most of the space and in Australia by living in a big city and being surrounded by houses and freeways and roads. And I've been here for nearly 10 years. I came here in 2003. And the similarities and differences about where I was from and here, there's certainly a lot more choice in Melbourne and I really miss that at times. And I sometimes think, gee, I should have really taken greater advantage of that now that I'm in the Territory and it's so much harder to find a decent restaurant or to have access to theatre. And also it's very hot here and we've just come through a particularly hot summer, so back in Melbourne, there was lots more rain. I miss rain. I run into a lot of people that are just like the people that I hung out with in Melbourne. So there's an awful lot of people that have come from inner city suburbs of Sydney, Melbourne, Adelaide, Perth, and all parts of Australia and overseas that are like-minded people. And I find that you almost can get an indulgence of similar-minded people here, which is terrific. And it's such a small town and the geography of the town is quite compact that you run into those people all the time. So you don't really have to make big plans for your social calendar. What I like about Alice is the fact that it's very accessible to the bush. It's easy to go camping. It's easy to get around. You can ride your bike anywhere. You can go to places, go to parties. If you don't feel comfortable there or you don't know anybody there, you just go home. It's not that big of a deal because it's just around the corner. I love the fact that it's complex. It's sort of also the aspect of Alice that I find the most difficult is the social issues that we are confronted with in Alice Springs are really pretty crazy. And the longer I'm here, the more questions I have and the less I feel that I understand. And that can really be quite hard to see people that are really living in very difficult circumstances and dealing with family violence and alcohol-related issues. But why choose to stay? I think after living here for so long, it's difficult to imagine going back to the big city. And I've made a lot of friends here, and there's plenty of work here, which is also a great thing, even though there's a lot of people that are out of work. For some people, there's a lot of work. And I guess I feel pretty privileged that I choose to stay because I have access to getting on a plane and visiting my family when, you know, at least three times a year probably I get out of Alice Springs. And I know that there's a lot of people here that don't have access to finances or they're quite isolated and they perhaps don't have those opportunities to go. And so I think that helps me to live here. And then I also got involved with ACCC. So I've been working at ACCC as a volunteer since 2005. I've got a program called A Little Bit Country. It's a music show and it's really exposing people to a lot of independent artists and musicians who play music that's a bit more alternative, not quite

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And I wanted to get involved in radio when I came here. I'd been doing some radio in Melbourne, and I just wanted to have some access to a different community program and organisation that wasn't necessarily linked to my work in mental health.

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slowly. I put a hole in your face if you even breathe a word. Tell the lady to lie down. I want you to be sure to see this. I wouldn't want you to miss a second. Watch your wife. Carrying a gun. Shooting with a gun. Dirty animal.

Yo, yo, it's your boy, Gadda Evans, streaming live at ACCC Community Radio. Shout out goes to my cuss S. Evans and my other cuss Tysel Dixon. Safe trip back home. Peace.

0: Clear, and she says, well, your waters are broken, go to hospital.
1: More family orientated. We've been able to share our pregnancy with, you know, people down the street at the supermarket. And
2: you feel like a reserve orange peeler on the football team, that you're there on the side and you just can't assist by doing anything, really.
3: I felt like at home, actually, in here in Alice Springs here.
1: In the end, our decision to have her in hospital was more based on convenience.
4: This is the Alice Birth Project, a collection of birth stories from the centre of Australia.
5: Stories from the centre.

0: year, around 800 to 850 babies are born in the Alice Springs Hospital. That's around 2 to 3 babies born every day. Diana Baisley has been at the Alice Springs Hospital for 20 years and is the manager of the maternity unit.
1: The maternity unit itself is made up of 4 birth suites, 16 patient rooms, but that's a mixture of antenatal patient rooms and postnatal. And we have 3 border beds. That's for ladies who've got babies in the special care nursery, in the neonatal unit, who are just, you know, maybe there because they were born prematurely, or they're there because they're a little bit underweight before they go home. So that tends to be mostly boarders from remote area communities. So each year we have between 800 and 850 a year. That number hasn't increased significantly in probably the last decade. It's remained relatively static.
0: But it's not just the number of babies born in this remote hospital that makes it so special. It's the sheer size of the catchment area. As Diana explains, it's around the size of a small country.
1: So we do service a very large part of the interior of Australia. We go a little bit higher than Tennant Creek, and we go out across the WA border, Western Australian border, Kintore, Docker River, some of the communities that are a fair way off for us. We go down into the South Australian Pinjarra lands, but again, some of those ladies will go down to have their babies in Port Augusta or Adelaide. And we go across almost to the Queensland border, as far out as Lake Nash. So yeah, a very large geographical area.
0: With a highly mobile population, not all women choose to have their babies locally. Some travel interstate to give birth.
1: If women are not working, or even for working women who've taken maybe a year off on maternity leave, a lot of them will travel interstate to be with their own family, their own mother, to have some support. But also we have a lot of women working in Alice Springs who may have only come to work for 6 months, 12 months, and then have come, you know, who then tend to go back to their own city or town interstate.
0: But for the vast majority of women living in Central Australia, the Alice Springs Hospital remains the only medical birthing facility for hundreds of kilometres. And for many women living remotely, that means a huge amount of travel just to give birth.
1: You know, a lot of women will have very long trips to come into here by bus or by car or on a flight. I think the separation from their family must be highly anxiety-inducing. Certainly a lot of the women have lots of other small children in their care who they can't bring with them. They can bring a breastfeeding, you know, a small baby with them, but then they also require a boarder. So a boarder can be anybody over the age of 16, could be their partner, could be their mother. It is easier, because it's a hospital, it is easier if they bring a female support person, because those support people, when they're in the hospital itself, will be able to stay with them. Whereas if it's a partner, a man, it's a little bit harder because we can't have men in rooms with, you know, other ladies. So they tend to bring their grandmother or their aunt or their sister or somebody to come with them. And those support people can be with them the entire journey. So they'll stay with them out in Sid Ross or Stuart Lodge. They can come in with them when they're in labour, and they stay with them in their hospital stay. So ideally we do prefer them to come with a support person. It's important. Because when they travel home with their newborn baby, it's very difficult to do so with no support whatsoever. So if you imagine a woman going on a bus to Elliot, you know, it might be a 10-hour, 12-hour eventually bus trip for them, and they've got no one to hold onto the baby for them to even go to the toilet or to have something to eat. So it is important that they do bring a support person with them, and that is paid for by the health system under the PAT scheme. I think it would be a very difficult time, because they may end up being, even though they might not come in until 38 weeks of their pregnancy, if their pregnancy goes a little bit overdue and they get to 41 weeks, that's already 3 weeks that they've been away from their other children, partner, family, and then it may take another week. So they, you know, they could be here stuck in town. When I say stuck, I mean they are stuck for up to a month more. I think it would be a very difficult time, and that's why I think it's important for them to have somebody here that they actually have met a few times, which is what we're trying to achieve.
0: And for women who may need extra support, Aboriginal health practitioner Sherelle Cann is there to help.
2: My name is Sherelle Cann. I'm an Aboriginal health practitioner here on maternity ward, Alice Springs Hospital. I've been here for over 14 months now, really enjoying it. I started as an Aboriginal health worker back in 2010. I've came up to register as a practitioner with the APRA board. I've worked at Women's and Children's for over 4 and a bit years, so nearly 5 years, and working with Aboriginal mums, pregnant mums, and get called in for labour and births and postnatal as well. And luckily I'm still doing that with my role here at Alice Springs Hospital. I've also do a caseload, so I do a lot of education with the women and have a caseload of my own women, and there's a place that's getting missed somewhere with the women, so I do some clinic days as well with the midwives, so which is good. Then I get to meet them when they come into the hospital when they have to come to Alice Springs for like short stays and stuff, so they might be here for a couple of weeks. Yeah.
0: Where do some of the women come from?
2: Majority of the time the women are coming out bush. So we've got a few women that come from Mutitjulu, so towards Yolara. Then you've got Hermannsburg women, and also women from Utopia. And got a few women that comes from Indalkinla and Armada. So just over the border. Yeah. So
0: all over. Wow.
2: Yeah, Tennant Creek.
0: What do you enjoy about your role here?
2: Oh, I love talking, so I love talking to the women and just, you know, having been engaged with them and supporting them. It's basically a more of a passion as well for women to have that continuity of care, to become good and happy and, you know, earning for themselves as well.
0: Mm. Yeah. It must be lovely when you see the baby finally born.
2: Oh, yes, it is. It's really lovely. Yeah, putting a big smile on my face all the time. Yeah, and having cuddles with babies is just nice. Yeah, really lovely. I've got a lot of nieces and nephews that I grew up with, so yeah, love it.
0: What's it like having a baby in the Alice Springs Hospital? Subi Merenvargis has just given birth to her second baby. It's 3 days old and just learning how to feed. So who have we got here?
3: This is little Nena. She was born on 29th in the morning, 11:10 a.m. Yeah.
0: So how many days old is she?
3: No, she's 3 days old.
0: 3 days old, wow. Tell me about the birth or the labour. What was it like?
3: Labour, it's a big process and it's really hard time. The pain is intolerable and it's really hard. So it was quick labour. The labour was really quick.
0: How many hours?
3: Almost altogether. Only 3 hours or something like that. Yeah.
0: 3 hours? That's really quick.
3: Yeah, it's really quick. And of course, it is the second one, and my first baby is only 2 years, so it's not a long gap in between. So it was really quick labor. Of course, it was painful, but since it was quick, I didn't feel much tired.
0: What do you think of the Alice Springs Hospital? You've had two babies here now.
3: Well, I can say I got a very support, very, very pleasant support, and it's beyond words. It was I can't explain that. First time I was thinking maybe I'll go back home and have baby's birth over there, but.
0: Where's home?
3: Back India. But it was not possible after 8 months till I work in Alice Springs Hospital as a nurse. So after 8 months, it's really hard to fly over there and have baby over there. It was really hard. So I opt this hospital for the delivery. But it was, I got a nice experience. I got a good support from the staff, even from the doctors, from the nurses. And every time, each time, throughout the pregnancy, I got a good support. It was a pleasant experience for the second baby as well. It was so appreciable and there with this. But now I can tell you 100% if I'm going for a next baby, 100% sure I will be here.
0: You've been listening to the Alice Birth Project, proudly supported by ACCC Community Radio, Birth and Beyond, and the Alice Springs Town Council.

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0: is beautiful.
1: Yo, what up, Alice Springs? This is Tobias Hume at ACCC. Just love to give a shout out to my family back in Catherine. Stay strong till I get back. Another shout out to my fam in back at Urara College. Stay strong, make strong choices, work hard, and be respectful, and most of all, have fun.

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0: Many voices, one place.
1: My name is Karine. I was born in Canada, in Quebec, Montreal. The funny thing is when I first arrived here, it was really hot. It was January. It was 44 degrees in Alice Springs. And then I was talking to a friend in Quebec and it was minus 44. So it was this 88 degrees of separation that we had. So that was pretty funny. So what I find hard in Alice Springs is to be very far away from Canada. It's hard to, you're kind of stuck here sometimes and the plane tickets are pretty expensive. And I always think that every 6 months you have to leave and come back because you, well, I feel a bit claustrophobic at some point. Sometimes I need to see a green or water. So that's hard sometimes, but I always manage to get away and then come back and then, oh yeah, that's home. I'm coming back, it's good. Then it's refreshing when you come back anyway. So what keeps me here is the people, the place, the magic of the place. And a lot of people, they don't understand why I live here, but when you stay long enough, you start to see more things than just rocks and sand. It's more than that. It's very magic and it's very strong. It's hard, it's raw, but it's in your face all the time. And that's good. You grow a lot in this place very quickly, I think. Also, now I'm having a baby, so I don't think I'm gonna leave very soon, and I don't really imagine myself anywhere else at the moment.
0: Many Voices, One Place is produced by ACCC Community Radio with the support of the Northern Territory Government. 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

fucking mama eyes. That one fronts, bragging on the stunts. Catch your gold front, catch your gold front. It comes a Nazarene, look good in a Nazarene. Haile Selassie, they look at

trendy label. And everybody got a record deal, everybody wants to be making it famous. Everybody's got a record deal, everybody wants to be making it famous. Everybody wants to be just like me, I'm naked and famous. Everybody wants a record deal.

My name is Shikana. 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
1: Good morning, I'm Shannon Kirkwood. Dozens of passengers have been evacuated from the hantavirus-stricken cruise ship from the Canary Islands. The repatriation operation from the Spanish island of Tenerife began yesterday morning local time. Three people have died in the outbreak on the Dutch vessel, including two who were confirmed to have had hantavirus. The ship docked yesterday, a month after the first of its passengers died. A group of Australians taken from the ship are due to land in Perth tomorrow, with quarantine to be arranged by the states. Speaking from Tenerife, World Health Organization's Dr. Diana Rojas Alvarez says it's a well-organized operation.
2: So everything started with the port health authorities going to the ship and assessing the health of all the passengers and the crew. And then they start the disembarkly by each country.
1: Two Australian women linked to Islamic State are set to make an application for bail today. The duo were part of a group which returned to Australia on Thursday after spending many years in a Syrian refugee camp. The pair, who arrived in Melbourne, were arrested and charged with slavery offences and crimes against humanity allegedly committed in Syria. After a brief appearance in Melbourne Magistrates Court on Friday, it's expected an application will be made for release into the community today. A regional Victorian community is fighting against a plan which will make the area a renewable energy zone. VicGrid is proposing Dookie and the broader Goulburn Valley region be part of the Central North Res. A community meeting is being held tonight at the Dookie Community Centre. Farmer Monica Sutherland told National Radio News concerns are not being heard and the process is becoming increasingly frustrating.
3: We're definitely not against renewable energy. We just want the same process that every other res or proposed res in Victoria has had, which was 12 months of evidence gathering and consultation. And we don't just want to be ticked off and disregarded so that they can tidy things up before September.
1: In Britain, Prime Minister Keir Starmer's leadership is facing pressure after Labor suffered heavy election losses. Reform UK has gone from holding two local council seats to more than 1,400 after polls closed on Thursday local time. Labor lost 1,496 council seats. Several Labor MPs have called on Mr. Starmer to step down. Back home, and one political analyst is warning the coalition could be reduced to a regional remnant, while Labor seats may come under threat should One Nation build on its by-election victory over the weekend. David Farley secured the southern New South Wales seat of Farrer on Saturday, ending 77 years of coalition rule in the electorate and delivering One Nation its first federal lower house seat. Former Labor strategist Cos Samaras says the result may be replicated in some outer suburban seats, not just regional ones. And to sport now, Adelaide coach Matthew Nicks says he's pleased with the response from his players after a slow start to yesterday's Round 9 AFL contest against Richmond. The Crows were 10 points down at half time. The end result, a 37-point victory.
4: The players were driving that at half time. We walked in as a coaching group and it was already being done, already being said, areas we weren't getting right. So that's the most pleasing part, is they're not relying on us at all.
1: In yesterday's other fixture, Melbourne defeated West Coast 99-67. And Australian cyclist Jay Vine's Giro d'Italia campaign is over after he sustained a broken elbow and concussion. It was his third serious crash in just 13 days of racing this year. Frenchman Paul Bernier took out the third stage today.
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0: everyone belongs. 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
1: Malai manai dekhi mero ghar ma yaha ko basinda hu ma yaha ko Central Australia ko basinda hu bhanna chahanu bhanna ruchaunu testo bhavana manai dekhi aunu nai malai lagcha ma yaha ko basinda hu bhanne bhavana aunu. It's a feeling of being part of the big, diverse community in Central Australia. That means having equal access to opportunities, information, and respectful treatment to each other. 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

interesting. Take Me to the River. Let's play that one. Take Me to the River. And there's a whole range of stories around each of these songs as well. I know there's the Archie Roach one. There's all these ones, Aretha Franklin. And we'll try and take you through those. As we go. And we will check them out. But they play throughout the week as we have them featured at any time. And you can also look Emma up and grab one yourself, like from Bandcamp, or just stream them. But if you can get a copy for yourself, that always is better for the artist. Now here's Emma Donovan and Take Me to the River.

Ooh, a little bit of Ben Lee there for all of you who got out there to the brewery on the weekend as well. So that was one of the many things that were going on this weekend. The other thing that happened was Flickerfest on Friday and Saturday night, which was fantastic. I got a chance to see The Fling after speaking with Gemma Cotter. And, of course, you can listen back to any of our interviews on our website or on our great app, which is 8CCC Connect. 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And you can always text us in your news, your requests, anything you like. We're here for you on 0410218333. Now, I think I have solved this for us, but also for Brian. And I am now going to try my hardest to play Mum by Brian Coleman. Just for a little extension of Mother's Day. Oh, no. It was playing it before. That's not fair. All right, let's just see. I've just done it. I mean, seriously? All right. I don't know what the universe is trying to tell me, Brian, but I keep doing my best and it's not good enough. I will still troubleshoot as we go, but let's just lean out of that for a moment before I get a little bit upset. Now, there's lots of other things going on. We did have Ben Lee there. We were all in this together. We had Golden Orb Break the Habit just for a little bit in between, and Emma Donovan with Take Me to the River, which is our feature album this week. Beautiful, powerful music from Emma Donovan, which is fantastic. All right, now I'm going to try something else where I had lined up the new album from Moongaze, who just put that out. Oof, when was it? April 30th, they're saying. All right, let's just see if this will play out the whole thing. I haven't got a copy yet, but that is my next move. So here is House in the Desert by Moongaze.

0: Oh, how fantastic is that? Moongaze, their new EP, their House in the Desert. It is that time of the day to get the 8 o'clock news from NRN.
1: National Radio News. Good morning, I'm Shannon Kirkwood. Preparations are being made for the return of four Australians from a stricken hantavirus cruise ship in the Canary Islands. The repatriation operation from the Spanish island of Tenerife is due to conclude this evening. More than 90 of the nearly 150 people on board are returning to their home countries. Three people have died in the hantavirus outbreak on the Dutch vessel, including two who were confirmed to have had the virus. The group of Australians and one foreigner are due to arrive in Perth tomorrow. Labor frontbencher Murray Watt provided an update to the ABC.
2: Arrangements are being made with the states and territories around the quarantining of those people, but all of that work is now underway, has been underway over the last day or two. We obviously want to make sure that Australians receive the care that they need in this situation.
1: Hantaviruses are a group of viruses carried by rodents. Infection in humans can cause a range of illnesses, including severe disease and death. The Australian Industry Group says tomorrow's federal budget presents the government with an opportunity to deliver long-term tax reform. CEO Innes Willock says the economy is being impacted by high oil prices, increased pressure on the energy system, rising inflation and falling productivity. He's warning against a continuation of rigid taxation, regulatory and workplace relations systems, as well as energy sources.
3: It doesn't give us the room to move, to adapt and change to what are incredibly rapidly changing circumstances.
1: US President Donald Trump says Iran's response to a US proposal to end the war is totally unacceptable. It's understood Tehran's proposal called for an immediate end to the war on all fronts, a halt to a US naval blockade of the Strait of Hormuz, and guarantees of no further attacks on Iran. A ceasefire agreed to in February continues to hold despite some exchanges of fire. After 3 years of war, the Sudanese army says it's recaptured a strategic southeastern area from the paramilitary Rapid Support Forces. The BBC's David Bamford reports.
4: Sudan's military says government troops retook Al-Kaili in the Blue Nile region on Saturday, 2 weeks after the army garrison there was overwhelmed by the RSF paramilitary forces. There's no independent confirmation of the army statement, though online video on pro-government websites appear to show officers marking the victory. In the past 2 months, fighting in the Blue Nile region has intensified as a result of RSF advances from the south.
1: In addition to the conflict, Sudan is enduring the world's largest hunger crisis. Returning home now, coastal New South Wales and Queensland, along with parts of the Top End, can expect showers today. The Bureau of Meteorology's Dean Naramore has Monday's forecast.
5: We'll see dry and sunny weather continue for much of the country, with the only wet weather being across eastern New South Wales and Queensland in a moist onshore flow and across northern parts of Australia.
1: And Australian Delta Goodrum has finished her first rehearsal at Eurovision in Vienna. She performs in semi-final 2 of the Eurovision Song Contest on Friday morning. To sport, Adelaide coach Matthew Nick says he's pleased with the response from his players after a slow start to yesterday's Round 9 AFL contest against Richmond. The Crows were 10 points down at halftime. The end result, a 37-point win.
6: The players were driving that at halftime. We walked in as a coaching group and it was already being done, already being said. Areas we weren't getting right.
1: In yesterday's other fixture, Melbourne defeated West Coast 99-67. And in motorsport, Jorge Martin has won the French MotoGP. Marco Bezzecchi finished second and I Agora third.
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0: And you are on the Big Brekkie Show this morning here with Kate Lyons-Dawson right through till 9 o'clock. I want to do a few call-outs. So we're getting closer to the magic show of Cocentena. It's coming 15th and 16th, so this is your chance. I'm giving you the heads up. Get those tickets from Araluen Arts Centre. You can listen back. If you still are on the fence about whether you should go or not, listen back to our interview we had with Cocentena last week, and it's up on the website. So, yeah, just make sure you don't miss out. You'll be very sad if you do. It's sounding like it's really going to be something else. He really puts his all into his shows. All right, so that's Friday, Saturday. We've got Tartuffe with Totem. That's going to be there Friday and Saturday. We've got the chess tournament at, I think, Jump In. Let's have a look. I'm trying to think what time it starts. 4:30. So that's the 10th chess tournament. How exciting is that? And, of course, this Thursday we are going to be having the Banff Mountain Film Festival once again, which is so exciting. And I'm going to be speaking tomorrow with Jemima Robinson about it. She's the founder and CEO. So just to give us a little bit more about what's on offer for the Banff Film Festival over there at Araluen this Thursday. So that's also happening. What else? I'm just do a bit more Alice Springs before we head up the road. We have got all the sort of things out on socials now for Big Day Out in Harmony. We've been pretty excited here at ACCC because we've been developing our Multicultural Voices program, and individually I think we're up to 16, might even be up to 18 different languages that we have been recording, and we've been like fighting to get some shows happening proper, as in live, but everyone's so busy in town, as we know, and so we're just working out ways that we can do this, even if it's just monthly rather than weekly shows for all the different groups. And we've been doing all of those messagings for the Big Day Out in Harmony in all the different languages. I think we're going to have 16 of those messages that'll play out throughout the day. And let's just see if I got one coming up for 8:30. No, there should be though. Maybe I'll just play one just to get us in the mood. But, yeah, so listen throughout the day. That's going to be coming through as well. But there's a beautiful – that Miska's put out a beautiful promo video that just makes you realise how amazing this event is. It has been going since 1999, before all the 2KY stuff was going. And it's still going, and it's stronger and bigger than ever. All right, so that's one thing to get prepared for. Now, there's another one that also is towards the end of the month, the art exhibition for Flying Archies, that the call out is on now. The entries are open till the 31st of May. So if you are thinking of doing anything to celebrate all things aviation and this part of the world and central. So you've got a $1,000 prize, which is adjudicated, and you've got a People's Choice prize of $500 if that's an incentive for you. And the artwork will need to be in by the 14th of June and opens on the 17th of June. So I just want to make sure that you have plenty of time to get those artworks together and ready as well. What else did I see that is worth your time? Oh, well, obviously Bush Bands is coming up and expressions of interest for that for you. But I want to, let's go up the road now because I think there were some things at Harry's Place. There's the, this weekend, or you can do it online as well, which is the Breast Cancer Voice. It's a community forum and they're talking about breast cancer care and connection. It's an open, respectful forum exploring cancer treatment and the often overlooked impacts on intimacy, relationships and well-being. You've got Dr. Michelle Harris, a gynecological oncologist. You've got Dr. Tisha Downton and Celine Fortin, a sexologist. So they're all people who want to come together and discuss what comes up, all these topics, morning tea and lunch included. Have we got a timing on this? 9:30 till 1 at Harry's Place or, as I said, online. So Harry's Place is up there in Tennant. What else? This Monday at 4, you've got NT Working Women's Centre. It's got an information session at our community shed, Tennant Creek. That, of course, is on the main street, guys. You should know already. There will be light refreshments provided there as well. It's to help you understand your workplace rights in Australia and to know where you can get help when needed. We will also discuss our research project of living and working in the NT. So that's exciting. Keep an eye out for anything that's happening at the our community shed, sorry, up there as well. There's always something fantastic. Okay. Let's see. But, yeah, you can always get in touch with us about what might be going on up there. It's NDIS stuff. Let's just see. Yeah, Living Well OT, so occupational therapy. So that's up on your Facebook page. So look about that, about support and telehealth and all sorts of things that are available for you up there in Tennant. I've got a few more songs that we should play out while we're here this morning. I ran into Shiloh, was on the decks there at the Roastery. Every Friday you've got the Roastery. I got a chance to check out Josh Tranter's exhibition, which I think is closing soon, so get onto that. I will be talking on Thursday about all the great things happening at Watch This Space, and the Roastery and Watch This Space have collaborated this year to get out some great exhibitions over there at the Roastery, but curated by Watch This Space. So you will be coming in on Thursday because I think there's some turning around. I did try to get out to a Watch This Space exhibition a couple of weeks ago and I thought it was the right timing, but anyway, it was closed. So I may have missed my chance there, we'll see. But, yeah, any of those sort of things, just please text in and tell us what you've liked. I hope you enjoyed the market over there at Olive Pink this Sunday for the for Mother's Day. It would have been a fantastic bit of music, all of those things going on. And you can listen back to the curator of Olive Pink Botanic Gardens, Sam Hussey, who joined me last week as well. You can listen to that. But I thought we'll play a Katunga Junior song that features Shiloh Monk.

It's always a tricky run there, Katanga, with all the breaks in it. You think it's going to be the end of it, and then they come in again. Yeah, that was a little bit of Katanga and Shiloh there with Never Been Told. And, yeah, I just want to do a shout-out to Moongaze, who we played earlier, and Emmy Ryan, who is also going to be putting out an album very shortly this year, who did a house concert out there at Il Papa, and they raised around $400 for Land for Wildlife, and they do great stuff. One thing to mention with that is they were going to do the survey out at Pitchy Ritchie. Well, they've had to reschedule that. I will let you know the new dates when I hear them. But I thought let's just play a little bit of old Emmy Ryan, the stuff that she's good at, and with the hope that we will get to hear this new album very soon. Here's Emmy Ryan, In My Dreams.

0: A bit of Lee Flanagan there, Weight of the World from Smoko, 2025 there. Look, what else happened on the weekend was the Territory Nurses and Midwives Excellence Awards. So I just thought I'd do a shout out. Obviously, everything that these individuals do is amazing for us here, especially in the Territory. I just want to give a little bit of a shout out for some of the ones closest to us here. We've got the Charles Darwin University Student of the Year was Anita Manzoni from the maternity unit at Alice Springs Hospital. Rising Star Early Career, Chloe Harris from the Jack Roney Ward in Katherine. Just Because Care Flights All Over into Excellence in Education is Dean Blackney. We have also Sarah Campbell from the Katherine Hostel ARCS, Excellence in Aged and Residential Care. And there's another one that I thought could be useful. Well, obviously, Kelly Hosking, Excellence in Primary Care, Public Health and Community Nursing Midwifery, who's from the Sexual Health and Bloodborne Viruses Strategic and Policy Unit, and got also the National Critical Care and Trauma Response Centre Nurse of the Year Award. Gee, they do make the awards along, but I suppose it reflects the specialism that goes on in this field. And then the Team Excellence Award was for the Alcohol and Other Drugs Central Australia, ADSCA, the clinic there or here in Central Australia from under NT Health. So that was something that is a good news story, right? And then we've got the CLP is committing $9 million over 3 years to support AFL matches here from 2027 onwards. As in Darwin is going to host back-to-back AFL fixtures during Sir Doug Nicholls' round with Alice Springs to host the 2026 Heart of the Nation match. So that's a bit of news. And AFLW locked in 2026 as the government backs women's sport participation and community connection. Yeah, I think that's I don't have figures there, but yeah, at least there's some news there. So the Nations match between Melbourne and GWS is on Sunday, 31st of May at Traeger. So just something to keep in mind. We've got a few messages coming at you now, and then we'll do a little bit more music, I reckon. Let's try Jesse Monk after that.
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I don't know why that ends, so suddenly I'll have to have a look at that. It seems to have cut the end off that beautiful song by Jesse Monk, Lonesome Winter Blues, just to set you up. It's not actually that bad out there, and we have the blue, sunny skies. So we're ahead of probably everyone else across the country.

this Saturday. It's a 10 till 3 sort of gig. You can develop ceramic skills with Mick Rogers, or you can have an introduction to painting with Lily Kaiser. And it's got all the information you need. Just get up there on their website. They're happy to hear from anyone, and you can send the enrolment forms, all the rest. It's all just up there. Just check it out on the CDU site. And there's also Certificate 4, which has Painting 1, Experiment with Techniques to Produce Paintings and Explore the Use of Colour with Lily Kaiser. And Lucy Stewart has Ceramics 1, which is Experiment with Techniques to Produce Ceramics Works and Experiment with Ceramic Surface Techniques. So that's all happening from the 14th. You better get in there, because I know they're very, very popular, those courses, to get in on that. Now, I also wanted to put a shout out. We've got all the media releases coming out about the budget, of course. I do wonder if all the things that they're saying around the money was not just showcasing or, you know, preventing the bad things, but actually just changing the things that we know would mean that it wouldn't be happening. The housing, the jobs, they're the things people want to get back and feel that they are part of a community, that they have satisfaction in their daily life. It's healthy and whole. We're reminiscing, a group of us, over what this town looked like 20 years ago. Even 10 years ago. And there's some big gaps here that some of this funding, this budget, is definitely not going to fill. Anyway, that's the sad one. But one of the things that they are taking credit for is Araluen Arts Centre program. And one of those great things that are happening this year, later on September, it's late in September, is that Warren H. Williams is going to be performing his album Underwurma, which is Are You Listening, we've only got one song out so far. I hope they're going to start releasing a few more, but that's something to just start getting ourselves a bit excited about. That will be with Shane Nicholson and Casey Chambers as special guests, and they are on this song that's coming up, Andaria, which is Hermannsburg. Just check out Araluen, their website. You've still got a bit of time for Sally Mumford. You have The Stranger is their cinema arts club tonight, is The Stranger. You've got, as I said, the Banff Music Mountain Film Festival on Thursday, Casentina coming on Friday, Saturday, and a whole range of things that you can have a look. We'll be heading in June into, obviously, comedy territory as well. Anyway, heaps of things. Just check out their website. But just a heads up that Warren H. Williams and friends will be performing there with Are You Listening, Underwurma, the new album that's coming out. But let's just play Daria now.

And that was Mum off Brian Coleman's Eternity EP. It came out 2024. I had a workaround there for you. Woo-hoo. Don't worry. Eventually, I get there. So another thing just to put in your calendar is cleanup day is Sunday, 17 May. It's from 7:30 till 10:30. Now, there's posters up with QR codes. They need you to register your attendance via Facebook. And it's looking like Undulia Road, approximately 2.5 kilometres from town on the right. So it's the Undulia cleanup. Not sure if there's going to be others around, but anyway, that's one place. Equipment, water and snacks are provided. You just got to wear a hat and protective footwear, and that's coming at you from the Town Council, Environment Protection Authority, NT Government and Lauritipa and Parks and Wildlife. So, yeah, find out more on the Facebook cleanup day, 17 May, that's Sunday. There's always something to do. Am I right? Let's play a bit more music before this show finishes. We are going to finish up at 9. Here's some Sarah Blasco. Forgotten Dreams is her latest, just been released, and this is Dreams.

0: That's a new debut single for Lara, as they are known, but it's a new project from Archie Shannon and Sarah Hellyer, who you may know better from Floodlights, who've been here in town and travelling around NT, but based down there in Nam. So, yeah, hopefully we'll get some more out of Lara. It's playing around with the feeling of losing time. I don't know if you picked that up. Pretty cool. And Sarah Blasco, that was Dreams, off her new, I think it's an EP album anyway, Forgotten Dreams. So we'll be playing new music here on the Brekkie Show, ACCC. As you know, you get onto the website or the app if you want to listen back to us or our interviews that we generally package in the time you need. And I am back with you tomorrow morning. As I said, I have got a couple of interviews. Let's see. It will be the Banff Mountain Film Festival. We'll be talking about that. And later on Thursday, we'll also be talking about Stein Affairs. It's coming around as well, so we'll be having a chat about that. But, yeah, do get in touch if there's anything you want to talk about on The Brekkie Show here on ACCC. It's been a pleasure being with you this morning, and I will see you at 7:30 tomorrow. And you are ready for the news. Oh, and also shout out, you may get a chance. It could be the Wolfram movie is going to be discussed on Alice Noir, 6 o'clock Mondays. That is the new thing from the Big O. So that's the news that I heard, was that it was going to be talking about that. We had the showing yesterday. It's been showing in town for a while now, but the Q&A with director Warwick Thornton. So we'll see if Big O takes that on tonight, but listen back at 6 o'clock here on ACCC. And it's time for the news.
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3: Good morning, I'm Shannon Kirkwood. A group of Australians will be the last to be taken from a stricken hantavirus cruise ship in the Canary Islands. The repatriation operation is due to conclude this evening. More than 90 of the nearly 150 people are already on board flights and returning to their home countries. Three people have died in the hantavirus outbreak on the Dutch vessel, including two who were confirmed to have had the virus. Other passengers have also fallen ill. The group of Australians and a New Zealander are due to arrive in Perth tomorrow. World Health Organization's Dr. Diana Rojas Alvarez says it's been a complex operation.
4: So everything started with the port health authorities going to the ship and assessing the health of all the passengers and the crew. And then they start the disembarkly by each country.
3: The federal government is being urged to fund up to 60,000 additional support home packages to rein in a growing aged care waitlist. Catholic Health Australia says it's made the request in its pre-budget submission. It says without those additional packages in tomorrow's federal budget, 200,000 older Australians could be waiting for care by June next year. More on tomorrow's budget, and the Prime Minister says Australians will be provided with a reason for his backflip on negative gearing and capital gains tax. Labor is expected to break a number of election promises in announcing tax reform. Anthony Albanese has told the ABC his government will be doing what it can to address intergenerational inequity.
5: Government is about making the right decisions for the right reasons for the times that you are in. And that is what we're driven by the best outcome for the nation. And if we do change our position on any policy, we will explain why it is that that is occurring.
3: US President Donald Trump has rejected Iran's response to a US deal to end the war, labelling it totally unacceptable. It's understood Tehran's proposal called for an immediate end to the war on all fronts, a halt to a US naval blockade, and guarantees of no further attacks on Iran. Singer Deborah Conway is one of nine witnesses scheduled to give evidence at the Royal Commission on Anti-Semitism and Social Cohesion today. The group is appearing on day six of the opening block of hearings. Meantime, a Sydney woman is due to face court after allegedly making anti-Semitic comments during a junior netball game on Saturday. Police charged the woman yesterday with using offensive language in a public place. A regional Victorian community is meeting tonight as it fights back against a proposed renewable energy zone. The Dookie and broader Goulburn Valley region is described as prime agricultural land and some of the most productive cropping in the country. Community members against VicGrid's proposed RES say renewable energy has no place on prime agricultural land. Farmer Monica Sutherland has told National Radio News she feels VicGrid is not taking the concerns of residents seriously.
6: Our community asked questions about food security and they said that was of no importance. The farmers in Victoria and Australia are feeding Australia, and yet that doesn't factor into it at all.
3: To support, the Panthers have secured their ninth win from 10 games and remain at the top of the NRL ladder after defeating the Raiders in Canberra yesterday, 30-18, while the Storm claimed a 44-16 win over the West Tigers, just their third win of the season. And Lucas Herbert has claimed his maiden LIV Golf League title in Virginia. The Australian won by four shots to claim the $5.54 million winner's check and a ticket to next month's US Open in New York.
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You can catch my show, Diode, on Wednesdays from 5 till 6. My name's Jez Conlon. The kind of music that you'll hear will be beautiful, electronic, local, national, international, sometimes weird, sometimes long, sometimes short, sometimes queer, but always a little bit edgy.